And Robbie with you and Billy Joel right there. Tell her about it. Like, I mean, you know, open up. Tell her how you feel. Tina Turner now. She knows how I feel about her. She's up at Rock and Roll Heaven just relaxing.

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0: David Wilcox right there on the 80s at 8 and Between the Lines. And there's a man who has survived every possible problem in the music business and yet still one of the best performers around. So do I have something for you in the next set? Well, I don't know. Maybe I do and maybe I don't. You'll have to listen to find out. Coming up.
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0: Doug. Slugs. Right there. Who knows how on the 80s at 8. And thank you for asking for a Huey Lewis song. One of my favorite bands from that era. And that song is coming up right after this.
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1: Huey Lewis in the news in the heart of rock and roll, and the Go-Go's right here live. Well, they're not really, but they're good and almost live. 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

0: been altered a little bit. I won't go into why I think it has, but I think you know what I'm talking about. And all we can hope is that it comes back stronger than ever in a couple of years or so. Coming up on the 80s at 8, more really good tunes, and especially one by the Satellites, who I personally got to know quite well and went to see many times. They're in the next set.
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Give me some kind of sign, the Satellites, right there on the 80s at 8. And what I love about doing weeknights here on Zoomer Radio is we go back, starting with the 60s, where there's

0: So many roots artists for the roots of rock and roll in that hour. Then we see how things have changed into the 70s at 7. We've just finished, or almost, the 80s at 8. And then we see what was going on in the 90s. And it was quite a decade of music, a little bit of everything you can imagine. And that hour is on the way.
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Robbie here and everything but the girl and missing to kick us off. Well, I got an email from you and you said it wouldn't be a 90s hour without playing some Oasis. Well, you know what? That's what I'm going to do right now.

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0: Biff Naked right there and Spaceman on the 90s at 9. And I love that this hour is so mixed up musically with a little of everything that you love and that I love. And coming up, a lady who's made her triumphant return to the stage after, I think, 6 years or maybe a little bit less of not being able to perform. She's next.
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0: And there she goes, Celine Dion, and she does that song in her two-hour show now that she's back on stage again in Paris. And I saw some amazing clips of her vocals. And really, even after all of the health issues she's had, she is still as strong as ever. Coming up, more 90s and a couple that you might just love.
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Bare Naked Ladies right there and Enid on the 90s at 9. And Elton John, you know, he's still here. I first heard him in the late 60s, I guess, early 70s. And then, you know, here it is 55 years later, and he's still here. Here he is in the 90s. Can you feel the love, baby? It's Sir Elton on Zoomer Radio. It's the 90s at 9, and I'm happy you're with me.

0: Sir Elton right there. Can you feel the love tonight? I can feel it coming through the microphone from you, and that's a real nice feel. So let's see, do I have anything left? Oh yeah, I got a couple more, so let's just move along.
1: He's a brilliant surgeon.
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0: Rod Stewart, they got along really well. They were, you know, sort of cut out of the same cloth. Well, the 90s at 9 are wrapping up shortly, but there's a whole lot of really good programming on Zoomer Radio, so you might want to stick around. I shall return tomorrow morning on the Top 10 at 10. Robbie Lane gone for now. You be careful. I'll be back.
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1: Well, thank you very much, and welcome to the show. It was during a performance in Newark that George Burns met a fellow performer, Gracie Allen, who would become his lifelong partner. As the team toured in vaudeville, Burns found himself falling in love with Allen, who was engaged to another performer at the time. After several attempts to win her over, he finally succeeded by accident after making her cry at a Christmas party. She told him, "You're the only boy who ever made me cry, and I decided if you could make me cry, I must really love you." They developed an act in which Burns delivered the jokes, but after realizing his partner's comedic gifts, he rewrote the material to become the straight man to Allen's flighty, silly character. The pair was well known on the vaudeville circuit by the time they married in 1926. And with the changing entertainment landscaping, pushing stars like Al Jolson, Milton Berle, and Fanny Brice away from vaudeville, Burns and Allen moved to radio in 1929, landing a regular show that ran from 1932 to 1950. Their show boasted an audience of 40 million listeners by the late 1930s, their star power translating to opportunities to bring their talents to the big screen. I found this little bit of bump kind of interesting. Did you know that occasionally Burns and Allen departed from their usual format? Well, in 1940, for instance, Gracie decided to run for president as the candidate of the Surprise Party. She declared her political philosophy to be the avoidance of overconfidence. She said, "I realize that the president of today is merely the postage stamp of tomorrow." So let's go back to 1948 and hear the episode where George is preparing his income tax and Gracie is more than a little confused about the whole process.
2: "Another cup of Maxwell House coffee, George?"
3: "Sure, pour me a cup, Gracie."
2: "You know, Maxwell House is always good to the last drop."
3: "And that drop's good, too."
4: Yes, it's Maxwell House coffee time, starring George Burns and Gracie Allen.

0: With yours truly, Toby Reed, Hans Conried, Gail Gordon, Elliot Lewis, Meredith Wilson and the Maxwell House Orchestra, and Bill Goodwin.
1: For America's Thursday night comedy enjoyment, it's George and Gracie. And for America's everyday coffee drinking enjoyment, it's Maxwell House. Today, more Americans buy and enjoy Maxwell House than any other brand of coffee at any price. Yes, Maxwell House, always good to the last drop.
0: Well, George Burns is one of the millions of taxpayers who has until midnight tonight to file an income tax return, which explains the tense situation as we look in at the Burns home.
2: Now, let's see. Figuring our income on the basis of the community property law, that would make...
3: What law, George?
2: The community property law. That's a California law that says half of everything I've got is yours, and half of everything you've got is mine.
3: Oh? Then how come I only get one-fourth of the money we make?
2: Well, that's the way it works out, dear. Look, I'll show you. Here in my hand is a dollar and change.
3: Yeah.
2: Now, half of everything I've got is yours. So here's 50 cents.
3: Ah, thank you.
2: Now, half of everything you've got is mine. How much have you got?
3: 50 cents.
2: Half of it is mine. Hand it over. There. See how it works?
3: I see who it works. Try that again, and this time I'll start with a dollar.
2: Okay.
3: Now, half of everything I've got is yours. So here's 50 cents.
2: Thank you.
3: And how does the second part go?
2: Half of everything you've got is mine. How much have you got?
3: 50 cents.
2: Half of it is mine. Hand it over.
3: Here.
2: Thanks.
3: Well, you were right, George. It comes out the same way no matter how you do it.
2: Oh, sure.
3: Now, I'll bet you get tired of me being so stupid, huh?
2: Now, sometimes it comes in real handy. Now, let me figure some of the income tax deductions. Let's see, business expense.
3: Now, what does that mean?
2: Well, whenever we have a guest star on our program, we always take him to dinner. That's a business expense. Let's see, now we took Cary Grant to dinner.
3: But he paid the check, remember?
2: Oh, yeah, that's right, he did. Well, we took Bing Crosby to dinner.
3: He paid the check, remember?
2: Yeah, that's right. Well, last week we took Jack Benny to dinner.
3: That's one for us.
2: Yeah. Now we come to dependence. Total dependence and partial dependence. Gracie, what do I usually call your mother?
3: Surely you're not going to put that in writing.
2: I don't mean that. Does your mother live on just the money we send her?
3: Oh, she does right now. You see, my brother Willie got a job as a soda jerk, but he had to quit.
2: Why?
3: Well, a customer told him to squeeze a glass of orange juice.
2: Well?
3: And he squeezed the glass so hard it broke and cut his hand.
2: He's some soda jerk. In fact, you can leave off the soda. Now, let me finish this tax return. Come in.
4: Hi, Burnses.
3: Hello, Bill.
4: Hey, what are you doing, George?
2: Trying to figure out my income tax.
3: And I'm helping him.
2: Some help. If it weren't for Gracie, I could figure my income tax out much easier.
4: If it weren't for Gracie, you wouldn't have any to figure.
2: Listen, Bill, I used to do all right. When I first met Gracie, I worked alone.
4: So she told me, George. Did you ever pay the loan back?
2: Better run along, Bobby Clark. I'm very busy.
4: Listen, George, why don't you hire an income tax expert to do that for you? Now, the guy I've got knows all the deductions an actor can make. He's wonderful.
2: Really?
4: Sure. Takes off your entertainment, your publicity, your transportation, even takes off your clothes.
3: George can undress himself.
4: I doubt it, Grace.
2: Look, I'll prove it. First, I take
4: it. And you know something else, George? If an actor hires a secretary to answer his fan mail, that's deductible. Well, I keep a secretary running all the time.
2: You do?
4: Yeah. One of these days, I'm going to catch her.
2: In other words, you don't get enough fan mail to answer.
4: What? I get baskets of fan mail. Well, some of it even comes with just my initials on it. W.H.G.
2: William Horace Goodwin.
4: Oh, no. Woman's heavenly gift.
2: That's really a shy little boy.
3: Yeah, well, he's got a point. George.
4: Yes.
3: I think Bill is one of the handsomest actors in Hollywood.
4: Me?
3: Well, sure, and I know someone who thinks you're even better than that.
4: Me?
3: That's the one.
4: I'll see you later.
5: Goodbye, Bobby.
2: I'll never get this tax return finished. It's so damn complicated.
3: Oh, look, George, here comes Mr. Judson, the Texas oil man.
2: Oh, fine. Now I'll have to stop and listen to him brag about Texas. Come in.
6: Howdy, little lady.
3: Hello, Mr. Judson.
6: Howdy, little man. Hi. Say, you sound kind of depressed.
2: I am depressed. Right at this moment, I hate taxes.
6: Why, you miserable little Yankee.
3: Oh, Mr. Judson, put down that gun. He said taxes, not Texas.
6: Oh. For a minute there, I thought you had spoke treason. But now, you hadn't ought to hate taxes, neither.
2: I don't, Mr. Judson. It's just making out the return I hate. I'm glad to send my money to the government.
6: Me too. It's a privilege to send your money to a city that's named after that great Texan, George Washington.
2: What makes you think George Washington was from Texas?
6: Well, wasn't he the father of our country?
2: Yeah.
6: Wasn't he first in war and first in peace?
2: Yes.
6: Wasn't he the greatest man we ever had?
2: Yes.
6: Bound to be from Texas.
2: Yes, he took his little hatchet and chopped down the cactus tree. George.

0: Judson. I'll bet your income tax must be plenty with all your money.
1: All what money? I only got 29 million.
2: Oh, I thought it was 28 million.
1: Yeah, well now, my wife run into a mite of trouble down home.
3: Had a little trouble?
1: Yeah, yes, she did. The other night she was milking the cow, missed the bucket, a big stream of milk squirted into the ground, and up come another darned all well.
3: All that trouble?
1: Why, it got oil all over old Bossy.
2: Oh, old Bossy. You have the cutest names for your wife.

0: Did you finish the income tax return, George?
1: No, I ran out of ink. So I called the drugstore, and they're going to send over a bottle.
0: Good.
1: By the way, that ink bottle was full last week. Where did it go?
0: Well, you know the blue socks I gave you for Christmas?
1: Yeah.
0: And your tan shoes didn't match them?
1: Yeah.
0: Now they match.
1: Gracie, you didn't.
0: Yes, I did.
1: I was a fool to think you didn't. Go call the drugstore and tell them to hurry with the ink.
0: Yes, dear.
1: Why do I always leave this income tax till the last minute? Come in.
2: Mr. Byrne?
1: Yes?
2: I'm the delivery man from the drugstore.
1: Good, good. I've been waiting for that ink.
2: I just started today. In fact, you're my first delivery.
1: Well, that's nice.
2: I'm so happy with this job. You know why I'm happy with this job? It gives me a chance to help humanity. I deliver things that people need.
1: I need ink.
2: Now, take this bottle of liver pills. I figure that's going to help somebody's liver.
1: Nice figuring.
2: I'm so happy with this job.
1: I'm happy that you're happy. Have you got my ink?
2: You bet I have. I deliver things that people need. Now, take these corn plasters. Likely as not, they'll help somebody's corns.
1: Again, you figured it out.
2: I'm so happy with that. There's nothing in the whole world as wonderful as working for a drugstore. What business are you in, mister?
1: I'm on the radio.
2: Go to work for a drugstore before it's too late.
1: I'll speak to Mr. Owl in the morning.
2: Drugstores have things that people need. Now take your bottle of ink.
1: I'd love to.
2: Just think of its possibilities. You could write a famous play or an immortal poem.
1: I could if I had the ink.
2: Maybe you'll write a cheery note to one who is ill.
1: Maybe.
2: Or a love letter to a beautiful woman.
1: I happen to be married.
2: Oh. Then if you wrote a love letter to another woman, that would cause trouble.
1: You bet it would.
2: Your wife might find the letter in your pocket.
1: That's right.
2: And when she read it, she'd get mad and leave you.
1: Look, Mr.
2: And all because the drugstore made me deliver this ink.
1: Look,
2: well, they can't force me to come between a man and his wife. I won't do it. I'll quit this lousy job.
1: All right, but give me the ink.
2: And break up your home, never. There. Your home is saved.
1: Well, that's fine. Now these shoes match my blue socks, too. Also, the rug and the walls.
0: George, I thought I... Oh, my goodness. There's ink splashed all over the place.
1: Had a little accident.
0: Oh, there are even a couple of ugly blue spots on your face. Here, I'll wipe them all.
1: Take it easy. Those are my eyes.
0: Oh.
1: How I get up. Take this income tax stuff down to the expert in the Taft building and let him figure it out. And here's $50 to pay him. I'll go get a mop and clean up this mess.
0: Well, $50 just to make out income tax? Oh, that's ridiculous. I can buy one of those dollar tax books and do it myself. That'll save George $49. And think what he could buy with $49. Hat, gloves, shoes, coat. Why, he can buy me lots of things. I'll do it. Dr. Miller, I just had to come by. I have some wonderful news for you.
3: Well, what is it, Gracie?
0: Well, you know those treatments you've been giving me where I lie on the couch and tell you all about myself?
3: Psychoanalysis, yes. I treated your mind.
0: Well, you certainly helped me.
3: How could I miss? Any change was bound to be an improvement.
0: Oh, you'll be proud of me. I just did a brilliant thing. I figured out George's income tax.
3: Well, you are cured. No more of those long hours on the couch.
0: And guess how the income tax came out? The government owes George $30 million.
3: I'll arrange the pillows on the couch.
0: Oh, no, I'm not tired.
3: Gracie, how did you arrive at that terrific figure?
0: Oh, no starches and lots of exercise.
3: I mean George's income tax figure.
0: Oh, well, I bought a book on income tax and found out all the deductions. Now, for example, the book said that an actor can deduct up to $500 for dues.
3: Yes?
0: Well, in California, we have dues every morning.
3: Gracie.
0: And at $500 a due, that adds up.
3: Gracie, these dues are not the liquid kind.
0: Oh, no? I've stood knee-deep in California dues.
3: Well, even with deductions like that, how could you possibly arrive at $30 million?
0: Oh, well, of course, the big item was entertainment. The book says if an actor entertains people in the course of his business, that's deductible. And at the rate of $2 per person.
3: Well?
0: Well, every time George goes on the radio, he entertains 20 million people.
3: This is unbelievable.
0: Well, now that's $40 million right there. But I know the government needs money, so I knocked off $10
3: million. Well, it's awfully nice out here.
0: Yeah, live and let live. $30 million is plenty. Do you realize what this will mean to George, Doctor?
3: Yes, I think I do, Gracie. Speaking as a psychiatrist, I would say that George will develop a pronounced isolation complex induced by extended incarceration and complicated by severe claustrophobia due to prolonged inability to alter his environment.
0: Mm-hmm. What does that mean?
3: They'll throw him in the clink. Yeah, they'll put him in Alcatraz. You falsified his tax form.
0: Yeah. Oh, this is terrible. But he's not to blame. Let them send me away to wherever they send women.
3: To Hatchapi.
0: Gesundheit.
3: Thank you. It's George's return. Therefore, they'll hold George responsible.
0: Well, how long will they keep George in Alcatraz?
3: Well, that's hard to say, Gracie. I know a man who defrauded the government of only $20, and he was sent away for 20 years.
0: 20 years for $20?
3: Yeah.
0: And sure, in George's case, it's $30 million. Boy, will he be old when he gets out.
4: Here's Harold Wilson on the orchestra and Stanley Steemer.

0: Say, Gracie, I came as soon as I got your call. What's the trouble?
1: Oh, Bill, it's terrible. I falsified George's form.
0: What's so bad about that? You've been patting his shoulders for years.
1: Oh, no, no, no. It's his income tax form. And they're going to send him to Alcatraz.
0: Oh.
1: Think what Alcatraz will do to George. Think of him with his face all pale and his little shoulders stooped, shuffling along with that hopeless, dead expression.
0: Yeah. And then think of him after a few years in Alcatraz.
1: Yeah. Where is he? George can escape.
0: Oh, I doubt it, Gracie. It's an island in the Pacific. On one side is an ocean full of sharks.
1: And what's on the other side?
0: San Francisco?
1: Yes, San Francisco.
0: Yeah.
1: That's where my mother lives.
0: Say, that's right. Well, if George ever escapes, I know which way he'll swim.
1: Oh, me too. I hope the sharks don't get him.
0: I hope he never tries to escape, Gracie. They've got a terrible punishment for prisoners who do that.
1: Yeah, what is it?
0: They take away their Maxwell House coffee.
1: Oh!
0: Rich, delicious, mellow Maxwell House, so wonderfully satisfying, good to the last drop. You know what happens then, Gracie? They go stir crazy.
1: Stir crazy?
0: Yeah. They go crazy because they can't stir that Maxwell House coffee.
1: Ooh!
0: Very best in coffee drinking pleasure, yet it costs but a fraction of a penny more per cup than the cheapest coffee you can buy.
1: Oh, I'm sure George will behave himself, Bill. You know, they might even let George sing to the prisoners.
0: No, Gracie. Taking away their Maxwell House coffee is the worst punishment they allow. That's fiendish enough. You know, with more than 1,000 brands to choose from, more people buy and enjoy Maxwell House than any other brand of coffee in the world?
1: Well, maybe it's not too late to save George. I'll appeal to the governor.
0: Oh, that won't do any good.
1: Oh? Then I'll appeal to his wife, the governess.
0: Gracie, nothing can save George from Alcatraz.
1: Oh, dear. Oh, I know what I'll do. I'll soften the blow for him. I'll make it sound attractive.
0: Attractive?
1: Well, sure. It'll be like a daytime radio serial. Alcatraz can be beautiful.
0: Gracie, it's an island, a prison with bars, a big ugly rock. How can you say that's beautiful?
1: Well, love will show me the way. When you're in love, you can imagine the ugliest thing in the world is beautiful. And I'm in love with George.
0: Good luck, Gracie. Yes, dear?
1: George, how would you like to live on an island?
2: An island?
1: Yes, in the blue Pacific.
2: Might be nice. An island with palm trees.
1: Yeah.
2: And sandbars.
1: Take away the sand and you've got it.
2: Huh?
1: Oh, it's a beautiful place. Once you're there, you just can't leave.
2: Holds you in its spell, huh?
1: Did you say spell or sell?
2: Spell.
1: Oh, sure.
2: I love the ocean. Would it be nice to lie there and listen to the breakers pounding on the rocks?
1: Yes, making little ones out of big ones.
2: Huh?
1: Oh, you love this island, dear. The change will do you good. Now, for instance, don't you get tired of people always calling you George?
2: I never thought of it.
1: Well, now, on this island, they call you something else.
2: Like what?
1: Like 7293.
2: 7293?
1: Yes. And your closest friends could call you Seven.
2: Seven G. Burns, eh? Gracie, this island is beginning to sound a little wild. Besides, I like the modern conveniences. Does this island have electric lights, electric stoves, electric refrigerators?
1: Even the chairs are wired.
2: Chairs are wired? Where is this place?
3: Hello, all. Gee, Bill Goodwin just told me the terrible news. He said that George is going...
1: No, Meredith, don't say it in front of George.
3: Very well. He said that George is going to the P.E.N.
2: P.E.N.?
3: Because he defrauded the government on his income, T.A.X.

0: I'm going to the pen because of my income tax?
1: Darn it, he caught on despite my precautions.
0: Gracie.
2: Wouldn't you like to live on an island,
0: that.
2: Dear?
0: How could I get into trouble on my income tax? It was made out by an expert.
2: Oh, thanks, but I don't deserve the compliment.
0: You made it out?
2: Mm-hmm.
0: Holy smoke, I'll go to jail for the rest of my life.
1: Oh, cheer up, George. I know a chap who was sent to prison for a crime more serious than yours, and he was only there for 2 weeks.
0: Really?
1: Yes. Then they hung him.
0: Nice of you to cheer me up.
1: Oh, not at all. Another cheering thought is that Gracie might enable you to escape by sending you a cake with a file in it.
2: No, that wouldn't help much, Meredith. You see, George is going to Alcatraz, and it's surrounded by water.
1: Oh. Well, you might send a somewhat larger cake with a canoe in it.
0: Look, Meredith, will you please tell me... come in.
3: Is Mr. George Burns here?
0: That's me.
3: I'm from the Income Tax Department.
0: Oh.
2: Oh, goodbye, Seven.
0: Listen, mister, I can explain everything. You see, my wife is...
3: Now, there's nothing to explain, Mr. Burns. I just came over to thank you.
0: Thank me?
3: Sure. Imagine a big star like you taking the time and trouble to write a comedy tax return just to hand us fellows a laugh.
0: Huh?
3: What a gag that was about the California dues.
0: Did you like that one?
3: You're a real comedian, Mr. Burns. How do you think of that stuff?
0: Oh, it's just a gift.
3: Well, the fellows wanted me to bring over this box of cigars as a token of our appreciation. Thanks again, and goodbye.
0: Goodbye. Well, I'll be done.
2: Hand over those cigars.
0: Huh?
2: They're mine, and I'll smoke them if it kills me.

0: Sergeant Gracie will return in just a moment. 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Our educational system is becoming increasingly inadequate. 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And now, here are our stars.
1: Well, Gracie, I've got good news for you. Next week, our guest will be Walter O'Keefe.
2: Walter O'Keefe? Oh, he's my favorite comedian.
1: Your favorite comedian?
2: Mm-hmm.
1: Aren't you forgetting me?
2: Oh, that's right, I am.
1: Sure.
2: He's your favorite, too.
1: Yeah, that's what I meant. Good night, everybody.

0: Thursday good night and good luck from the makers of Maxwell House, America's number one preferred brand of coffee. Always good to the last drop. George and Gracie will be guests on Bing Crosby's Philco Show next week. 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
1: 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The year is 1944, and the Lone Ranger and Tonto are on the trail of more bad guys. The episode is called The Lone Ranger and Sam Bass.

fiery horse with the speed of light, a cloud of dust, and a hearty hi-oh, Silver, the Lone Ranger.

0: With his faithful Indian companion, Tonto, the masked rider of the plains led the fight for law and order in the early western United States. The stories of his strength and courage, his daring and resourcefulness have come down to us through the generations. And nowhere in the pages of history can one find a greater champion of justice. Return with us now to those thrilling days of yesteryear. From out of the past and the thundering hoofbeats of the great horse Silver, the Lone Ranger rides again.
1: Come on, Silver! Hurry, big fellow! I'm Silver! Oh!

0: It happened one afternoon in the summer of 1870. No one on the main street of a sleepy little Indiana town noticed anything unusual about the five horsemen who pulled their mounts to a halt at the hitch rack in front of the bank.
1: Oh. You wait here, Cal. Keep your eyes peeled. When we come out, we're going to come running.
2: Sure, Murph, I know.
1: All right, boys.
0: Certainly, no one suspected a bank robbery. Least of all, the sheriff, who dozed under a wooden awning nearly a block away. Or the young housewife, who chose that particular moment to cross the street. They were as surprised as anyone else when the afternoon's calm was suddenly split by the roar of six guns.
3: Here, Cal, take this.
2: Yeah.
3: Hit the leather, boys. Let's line out of here. I'll sling enough lead to cover you.

0: In a little house at the edge of town, a doctor worked all night trying to save a life that hung in the balance. It was almost daybreak when he walked out onto the porch where an anxious man stared into space.
1: Doc, is that you?
2: Yes, sir.

0: Molly, is she going to be... No, she isn't. You wouldn't look at me that way.
1: Well, it's having to say things like this that a doctor hates the most.
0: And she... You mean Molly's gone?
1: I was going to call you, Sam. But one minute she was asleep and the next...
0: So I don't... She wouldn't have known I was there anyway.
1: I think you know I did everything humanly possible to save her.
0: Sure.
1: You see, she was caught in the crossfire. Bullets from both the outlaws and the sheriff's gun.
0: I understand that. Why did it have to be Molly? Lots of other people were on the street, too. They didn't get hit.
1: There's no accounting for that, Sam.
0: My Molly. Go on. I feel like bawling, but I can't.
1: I know, Sam.
0: Killed by two kinds of bullets. The laws and the outlaws.
1: Sheriff said he was pretty sure that it was Jim Murphy's gang. He was out with a posse now trailing them.
0: Yeah. Jim Murphy. That's a name I'm not likely to forget. Any more than I'll forget law dogs and their itchy trigger fingers.
1: You're bitter, Sam. I don't blame you. I wish there was something I could do to save you.
0: Look. Look, Doc. Over there to the east. You can see the tip of it back of those hills.
1: You mean the sunrise?
0: It's a lot more than that. At least it is to me. And Molly used to feel the same way about it. We always figured that every sunrise is just like a promise. The way it pushes back gray and purple, changes them into red and gold, is a promise that everything's new. No matter what happened last night, we all have another chance today.
1: You're right, Sam. Never heard it expressed exactly that way.
0: So I'm taking that chance, Doc. And I'm matching it with a promise to myself.
1: What do you mean?
0: Just as soon as everything's settled. I mean about Molly. I'm leaving this town for good.
1: Leaving? Why, Sam, what about Johnny, your little boy?
0: Johnny's too young to know what's happened. And Molly's sister can raise him better than I could.
1: But you...
0: Because I'm going to be busy keeping that promise. Someday the sun's going to rise and find that I've evened a three-cornered score.
1: I don't understand.
0: Between me, the law, and an outlaw.
2: That man's name was Sam Bass. True to his promise, he left Indiana a few days later and never returned. Several years passed, during which a young boy grew into manhood.
3: Hey, boys! Look who just walked in. It's Charlie Tanner.
4: Hey, hi, boy.
5: Hi. Set him up, bartender. The drinks are on me.
3: Where you been, Charlie? Ain't seen you in almost a year.
5: Guess you gents heard about the gold strike out in the Black Hills?
3: Yeah.
5: That's where I've been. Deadwood.
3: Yeah? Well, from the size of that poke you're carrying, you must have made a strike.
5: I did all right.
3: Say, Charlie, is there really as much gold out there as they say there is?
5: Plenty of gold. No doubt about that. And if you're lucky, you can stake a claim. The tough part is getting out of there with it.
3: What do you mean?
5: Owl hoots, road agents. The hills are infested with them. The stage from Deadwood to Cheyenne has held up almost every trip.
3: Well, what's the matter? Ain't there any law out in that country?
5: Sure, but they can't be every place at once. And some of those outlaw hombres are tough. One of the worst gangs is... Say!
3: What's wrong?
5: Just happened to remember. The gent who's robbing the worst bunch of all used to live right in this town. Yes, sir, that's right.
3: Who do you mean?
5: A critter named Sam Bass.
3: So Sam ended up on the owl hoot, huh?
5: Sure. He and another army named Joe Collins are
3: hey,
5: toughest...
3: Hey, Charlie, wait a minute. Not so loud.
5: Why? What do you mean,
3: Johnny Bass. Sam's kid is standing right over there. Yeah, he heard you. Here he comes.
6: Hello, Tanner.
5: Don't believe or know you, kid.
6: You don't know my dad either. Well, you'd better stop talking about him.
5: Yeah?

0: Who's he?
1: Sam Bass.
0: If I were you, kid, I'd keep my mouth shut about being related to an outlaw.
1: That's a lie.
0: Listen, I've seen him. Nobody can tell me that Bass ain't
1: an
0: outlaw.
1: I'm telling you. But I don't think words are enough. So I'll try this.
0: Oh, no! Why, you dirty little...
2: He's pulling the gun. Off the floor, boys. Med's gonna fly.
0: Fill your hand, kid, cause I'm gonna make you...
3: No. You not shoot him. Young fella not have gun.
4: Who's the redskin?
2: I don't know.
5: Never saw him before.
0: Out of my way, Injun. I'll
3: shoot him. You shoot him, and me shoot you.
1: Now listen, redskin, I know you're trying to help me, but there's no need of you getting...
3: Tonto not like see unfair fight.
0: What's the matter with all you gents? Are we going to let one redskin hold the drop on all of us?
6: Look, Charlie, I'll gun the crowd.
0: That's it. Burn them down.
6: The lights. Who shut out the lights?
1: Was it you that did that?
3: Quick, you stay with me. We get out fast.
2: There they go. The redskin and Johnny are sneaking out the side door.
3: Come, me have horse.
6: But I haven't got a bronc.
3: Scout, carry them. Quick, up you come.
0: There. Over by the hitch rail, you see him?
3: Get him up, Scout.

0: Hold still. Don't let her hold. Don't let her hold.
1: Oh. Ooh. Guess we lost him, all right. I sure thank you for helping me out of that spot. If I'd have known Tanner was packing a gun, I never would have swung on him. But he made me so mad when he...
2: I heard you right up, Toto. You seem to be in a hurry.
1: Hey, what the... Mast.
0: Big Peller and Cafe try to shoot him. Me stop him.
2: Good.
1: You must be the engine's part.
2: Yes, that's right.
1: This is a funny one.
2: Why?
1: I got into a fight because a loudmouthed hombre said my dad's an outlaw. Next thing I know, I'm tied up with a couple of them.
2: Otto and I aren't outlaws. What's your name?
1: Johnny. Johnny Bass. Oh.
2: And your father must be Sam Bass.
1: Yeah. Well, how'd you know?
2: Seems as though I've heard his name somewhere. Is this town your home?
1: It has been. But my aunt died about a week ago, and after what happened tonight, I think I'll head out.
2: Which way, Johnny?
1: Well, Well, I don't know. Maybe south. I hear that Texas is a good place.
2: Tell me something, Johnny. How long since you've heard from your father?
1: Well, I've never heard from Dad. Direct, I mean. He used to write letters to Aunt Verna all the time when I was growing up and send her money.
2: I see.
1: She said he was doing some kind of special work out west someplace. Now, from the way she talked, I figured he was working for the government.
2: Maybe.
1: But I know he's not an outlaw. No matter what anybody says. He couldn't be.
2: Here, Silver. Ready, Toto?
1: Oh, wait a minute. You haven't told me how you happened.
2: Ready, big fella. I think your idea about going to Texas is a good one, Johnny. There's great country down there for a young fellow like you.
1: Sure, but all of this doesn't make sense. The Indian helps me out of a fight. Then we ride out here to meet a masked owl hoot that asks a lot of questions.
2: Don't worry about it. The important thing for you to do, Johnny, is keep the idea you were fighting for tonight. Come on, Silver.
0: Get him up, scout.

0: It was one night in the late spring of 1877 that six horsemen reined up their mounts near the railroad right-of-way, not far from Big Springs, Nebraska.
1: Who there? Who there? Who there?
2: Well, this is it, boys. That westbound train ought to come around the bend any minute now.
3: Yeah, suppose it don't stop, Sam. How are we going to get...
4: Listen to Quint. I'd like to see a train try to jump that 3-foot log me and Mac threw across the track.
2: It'll stop all right. The important thing for you all to remember is to keep those masks on. There's no telling who's riding that steam contraption. We can't take any chances.
4: You're right, Sam.
2: Mac, you Slim, Quint, and Bill, keep the engineer and fireman quiet.
3: All right, Sam.
2: Be sure to make them draw the fire of that engine.
4: What about me, Sam?
2: You and I'll head for the express car, Joel. If there's any money aboard, that's where it'll be.
4: Yeah, but...
2: Here she comes now. Let's ride.
5: Get up.

0: Kimosabe, why wait?
1: Look, Tonto, just beyond the rise. That's the westbound train. Left Big Springs over 30 minutes ago. And there's no reason for it to stop here unless... Listen, that sounds like a holdup. We've got to...

0: As the Lone Ranger and Tonto urged their horses at top speed toward the stalled railroad train, the sound of gunfire increased.
1: You're right. It is a holdup, Tonto.
2: Ah!
1: We'll head for the... No, wait! Oh, Silver, ho!
2: Oh, Silver, ho!
3: I know them horses anywhere.
4: The express car! Get back there before... Oh!
5: Kimasabi, you hear that? Them say Sam Bass.
1: Yes, Tonto, I heard. I didn't expect to find him so soon.
5: What we do?
1: The train guards seem to have the situation pretty well in hand. Unless some of Sam's gang reach the express car before...
2: Come on, boys! Come on!
5: That them? Then get away. We trail them?
1: Yes, we'll...
6: Look! There's two more of them! See the white horse in the paint? Trail them!
1: Failing outlaws, we'll have to wait till later, Tonto. Those guards have our range. Come on,

0: It was many miles to the south and almost daybreak before Sam Bass and his outlaws pulled their tired horses to a halt.
1: We'll hold up here for the day. Get some sleep and give the horses a rest.
2: I can't figure it. We had a tip there wouldn't be a single guard riding that train. The minute it stops, up pops about 40 of them.
1: Look, that's all. In this business, you've got to take it as it comes. Spread out my blankets, will you, Joel? I'll be back in a minute.
3: Where's he going?
2: Same place he always goes this time in the morning. Off by himself to watch the sun come up.
4: Yeah, and if you ask me, that's what's wrong with this outfit. That's why our luck's running out. What kind of a top gun slick is he? Sneaking off to watch the sun.
2: Listen, both of you gunnies can check out any time you want to. I'm sticking with Sam.
3: Will he waste time watching the sun come up?
2: No matter what he does.
0: Two weeks later, found the Lone Ranger and Tonto in a well-hidden camp not far from Denton, Texas.
5: I can't understand it, Tonto. That United States Marshal we tipped off in Dallas should have closed in on Sam Bass long before this.
6: Outlaw stay in hideout cabin 4 days now.
5: They weren't so near the town of Round Rock we could wait. But I'm afraid they'll... Tonto, help me with the disguise.
6: What you do?
5: If I can't stop Sam Bass any other way, I'll join him.
3: I don't like this country. Too many lawmen sneaking around.
2: Well, they haven't found us so far. Except that one Jasper you and Quint stumbled onto this morning. I guess there's no chance of him talking.
3: Not the way we left him. And here's the critter's badge to prove it.
2: Yeah, let me see that thing. United States Marshal, huh?
3: Me and Quint were lucky to see him before he saw us. The question is... Why was he nosing around here in the first place?
2: Lawmen are always nosing around.
3: No, they ain't. Me and Quint don't think so.
2: What do you mean by that?
3: I mean Sam. Sam Bass is double-crossing us.
0: His years as an outlaw taught Sam Bass to be cautious. He trusted no one but himself. Yet as he walked slowly along a trail that led to the hideout... He doubted the evidence of his own eyes. Suddenly, a tall, bronze-faced man dressed in nondescript clothes appeared beside him, almost by magic.
5: What the... Don't reach for your gun, Sam. I have you covered.
1: Where did you come from?
5: I've been waiting here for you, behind this tree.
1: Lawman?
5: No. When the law catches up with you, Sam, I won't be part of it.
1: Then who are you? How do you know who I am?
5: A lot of people know who you are. And I might be someone pretty handy with a gun who's looking for a job.
1: Oh, gunslinger. Why didn't you say so in the first place?

0: How'd you know I was here?
1: Trailed you.
0: Well, I guess you do move mighty quiet. And you handle that Colt like you knew how to use it.
1: I do.
0: I might have a place for a gent like you.
1: Good.
0: Me and the boys are figuring on a little bank job near here. Maybe you'd like to cut in.
1: Where is it?
0: Little town called Round Rock.
1: Oh, yes, I've been there.
0: The boys have looked it over. They say if we move in late at night, it'll be a cinch.
1: How about the law? You know the sheriff over there?
0: But that won't make any difference.
1: I do. He's a young fellow. Only had the job a short time.
0: Yeah.
1: His name is Johnny Bass.
0: I don't know. What?
1: You didn't expect that, did you, Sam?
0: Johnny. My Johnny, Lawman. I can't believe...
1: His aunt died. He came down here. Round Rock needed a sheriff. So he got the job.
0: I don't know what to say. I wonder if Johnny knows...
1: I don't know him very well. But I can tell you this much. He refuses to believe his father's an outlaw.
0: You know, I'd give a lot to see that kid.
1: How much?
0: How much? What do you mean?
1: Wouldn't you give a few years of your life?
0: A few years? Oh, I see what you mean. Then you are a lawman.
1: No, Sam. I can't arrest you. The only lawman in this territory is a United States Marshal from Dallas. Johnny would never know anything about it unless you wanted him to.
0: Why should I do that? I've got a score to settle with the law and with another Al Hoot like myself if I could ever find him.
1: That's up to you. Knowing Johnny, I thought his father would think more of his son's opinion than settling an old score.
0: Yeah.
1: Think it over, Sam. Then, if you decide I'm right, meet me here tonight. We'll find the marshal.
0: Maybe. I don't know.
1: I'll be right here, waiting for you.
2: It was several hours later when Sam Bass returned to the outlaw hideout. He was deep in thought and wholly unprepared for the reception that awaited him.
0: Hello, Meg. Quinn. Where's Joel?
3: Joel took a trip, Sam. He won't be back.
0: What do you mean?
4: Freeze, Sam. Yeah. It's the 45 that's nudging you.
0: What the...
3: Now, Sam, if you want to turn around, you'll see the gent that's taken your place with his outfit. Jim Murphy.
0: Murphy? I've waited a long time to meet the back-shooting hombre.
5: Watch out, Jim. He's going to
4: fall. No, he ain't. There's nothing like a gun barrel alongside his head to cool off an army that wants to fight.
5: Yeah. What'll we do with him?
4: Leave him here. Ain't worth wasting a bullet. Now, how far away is this bank job you were telling me about?
3: Round Rock. We can be there inside of an hour. Come on.
2: When he awoke a short time later, Sam Bass didn't know how long he'd been unconscious. He remembered being hit with a gun barrel, and dimly he seemed to remember something else. A tall, masked man and an Indian bending over him, dressing the wound on his head and slipping something into his pocket. But the most important thing he remembered was a shortcut back trail to Round Rock. He lost no time in following it.
4: Hit it, boy.
2: When he reached the town, Sam had no way of knowing that a trap was already set for outlaws that he was following. As he dismounted and moved along the deserted street, he sensed, rather than saw, them approaching the bank.
0: Murphy! Quick, Mac!
5: What the... Look! It's Sam!
0: Reach for your guns, boys. This is it.
5: Burn him down!
2: Sam knew he was hit because he felt sharp stabs of pain on his left side and shoulder. But he kept on shooting, slowly, deliberately, making sure that every bullet found its mark. Finally, when his guns were empty, he was suddenly very tired. He sank to the ground.
6: Hey, Sheriff! Who was that?
7: I don't know. We had a trap all set for those owl hoots, but this man stepped in ahead of us.
8: Mighty slick shooting, if you ask me. All three of the varmints are dead.
7: Yeah, he saved us a lot of trouble. Here,
8: Help me carry him over near that fence.
9: Yeah.
8: And call a doctor.
10: Doc says there ain't much hope for him, Sheriff.
11: Yeah, I know. Wish I knew his name.
12: Ain't no mystery about that. It's the same as yours.
11: What do you mean?
12: That man's Sam Bass, the outlaw.
11: Sam? Well, that's my father's name. And he's not an outlaw.
12: I don't know anything about that. This gent is...
0: Hello, Johnny.
11: Why, you are my dad, aren't you?
0: You should have let me know where you were, son. I'd have come around sooner.
11: But I didn't... I mean...
0: It's almost daybreak, isn't it, Johnny?
11: Why, sure, but...
0: Well, you do me a favor.
11: Well, sure. What is it, Dan?
0: Help me sit up.
11: Easy.
0: That's it. Want to see the sunrise just once more. Thanks, Johnny.
11: Dad. Dad.
12: He's gone, Sheriff. He went down fighting.
10: You've got to admire an army like that, even if he was an outlaw.
11: You're both crazy. I tell you, this is my father, and he wasn't an outlaw. Wait, I'll bet there's something in his pockets that prove he wasn't. Here, look at this.
10: Well, what is it?
11: A badge. A United States Marshal's badge. That's the kind of work Dad must have been doing.
12: Say, Sheriff, what's on that piece of paper? That was in his pocket, too.
11: I don't know. It looks like a note of some kind.
12: What's it say?
11: A man's true worth is measured by what he does for someone else. And it's signed, The Lone Ranger.
13: I am Silver! Oh!

0: The story you have just heard is a copyrighted feature of the Lone Ranger Incorporated.
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1: Welcome to Stardust, I'm Siggy. 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

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Welcome to it, the association with Never My Love and Frankie Valli. Can't take my eyes off of you. The story of life is quicker than the wink of an eye. 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

0: When love is gone, the sun doesn't shine anymore. 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

Welcome to Stardust. Tonight, I've got some fun songs from the 1960s that will bring back romantic memories for you. We Five, You Were On My Mind, and Dusty Springfield, The Look of Love. I'm Siggy, and welcome to the program. If you just tuned in, you get used to someone, you start to like them even, and they leave. I think that in the end, they always leave.

Beyond the Sea with Bobby Darin, Dionne Warwick. Walk On By, Don't Do That. This is Stardust, and I try to play the best of of romantic music. And it's rereading a children's book by Maurice Sendak. And it replied, actually, to love. A little quote from it. But the wild things cried, oh, please don't go. We'll eat you up and we love you so. And Max said, no. The wild things roared their terrible roars and gnashed their terrible teeth and rolled their terrible eyes and showed their terrible claws. But Max stepped into his private boat and waved goodbye.

0: Very heartbreaking set there, Ray Charles. My heart cries for you. And Lorraine Ellison with Stay With Me. Next, what do you need to get by?
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The Foundations on Stardust with Baby Now That I've Found You. Marvin Gaye, Tammy Terrell from 1968, You're All I Need to Get By. But if you want to forget something or someone, never hate it or never hate him or her. Everything and everyone that you hate is engraved upon your heart. If you want to let go of something, if you want to forget, you can't hate.

That was Cry to Me by Solomon Burke, and we heard Aretha Franklin with I Never Loved a Man the Way I Love You. This is Stardust. And you may have your cake and eat it too, but only take the rest of the world along with all the other cakes in it. Thank you.

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Well, I'm tired of being pure. And not

Get ready to get evil on Midnight Blue. I'm Siggy. Welcome to the program. We heard Eartha Kitt and Dinah Washington, Evil Gal Blues for you. I just wrote Menopause the Musical. Yep, it's just a woman in bed on stage staring at the ceiling and tightly muttering her regrets.

Yep, Zoomers, we're still moving. 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Here's the deal. 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

0: Hey, you're between the sheets with me, I'm Siggy. This is Midnight Blue. We heard the Isley Brothers and Shannon in my house. Next, hands off.
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5: Play that thing. Will you get off?
6: Come here, honey. I've got something to tell you.
5: What do you want? Don't do that. Don't do that. As long as you know me, don't you put your hand on my mojo.
6: Why, honey?
5: Now, the depression has made me do a lot of things that I never did before. That's why I went to a fortune teller and got me this lucky mojo.
6: Honey, I done seen your mojo. That thing ain't nothing but a joke.
5: But if you keep your hands off of my mojo, I'm one woman will never be broke.

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0: She's sitting on it, Georgia White, Coop Grant on Midnight Blue with Kit Wilson. Keep your hands off my mojo. I'm Ziggy, coming to you from sexy Toronto in the Great White North. The program is Midnight Blue, and I think that where there's a pill, there's a way.
1: I met a sweet woman last night. People, she was just my size. 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She was just my size.

la la.

0: Yes, I like the Dirty Blues. I'm singing Midnight Blue with Bessie Smith, Kitchen Man, Roosevelt Sykes with Bread Pan, and Nasty and Naughty. More coming up next.
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1: Well, Leonard Cohen, the Bard, I'm your man, Christina Aguilera, with Nasty Naughty Boy. And I just realized I'm older than Mrs. Robinson.

That was Billy Ward and his Dominoes, 60 Minute Man, and Freak Like Me, Adina Howard. 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

You know, most of you men spend more time watching TV than you do loving a woman. 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

0: Well, love done right, Denise LaSalle, and some sexual healing just for you, Marvin Gaye. And that's it for the program this evening. Thanks for listening. Bye-bye.
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0: Tuesday, Wednesday, Thursday, have a feel. 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

It seems like it's raining all over the world. 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

0: a place in a boxcar. 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

0: Good morning. It's 6 o'clock. I'm Jane Brown with the news on Zoomer Radio. A look at the roads first. Here is Spencer Costin.
1: A couple of issues to watch for already on major morning routes. The eastbound QEW ramp to the northbound 427 Express dealing with a stall. That's in the right-hand lane. And the northbound DVP past Lawrence, there's a stall off to the right shoulder to steer clear of as well. If you do spot something that would change that, let us know toll-free at 1-833-NOW-SLOW. 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
0: It is Tuesday, September 15th. We could get a shower midday, otherwise mainly cloudy and breezy with a high of 24. Right now it's 16 Celsius or 61 Fahrenheit. In the news, Olivia Chow defended her record on affordability issues, but faced strong attacks from her opponents Brad Bradford and Chris Alexander. As all three debated the issues together for the first time in the Toronto mayoral election campaign, Bradford, who is an 8-year Toronto City Councillor, took the incumbent mayor to task for failing to stand up to the Doug Ford PCs at Queen's Park.
2: I can't think of a single file where you've actually effectively been able to push back against the Premier from doing exactly what he wanted to do, whether that is Ontario Place or the Science Centre or the Convention Centre or the bike lanes or the Island Airport.
3: Thank you, Councillor. You haven't been able
2: to stand up for the city. We need strong leadership.
3: Thanks very much, Councillor.
0: That is Daily Bread Food Bank CEO Neil Hetherington, who moderated the debate. And Chris Alexander took the mayor to task for using too much bureaucracy in trying to build affordable housing.
4: We are at the back of the class, not just in Canadian terms, in global terms. Numbers have gone down since COVID ended.
5: For 10 years, the city walked away from building any affordable housing. I made a different choice. Now there are 15,000 homes under construction.
0: The three candidates also fielded questions about poverty, transit, and food insecurity, which organizers say were among the most pressing issues facing whichever candidate wins this fall. As the high cost of living in Canada's largest city continues to push more families to use the Daily Bread's services. The mayoral race officially started in May, but it is expected to intensify as the candidates ramp up their campaigns and attend more events in the 6 weeks between now and October 26th voting day. The federal Liberals are expected to announce next steps today toward opening up Canada's airports to more private investment as Prime Minister Mark Carney continues a 2-day investor summit here in Toronto. It's being reported that Transport Minister Stephen McKinnon briefed Liberal MPs on the plans last night. The Globe and Mail is reporting two of the MPs who were on the call said McKinnon referenced opening up Canada's 4 major international airports to foreign investment: Toronto, Vancouver, Calgary, and Montreal. A separate source from the private sector says they believe the government will lay out this morning the beginning of the process of opening up stakes in major airports to private investors. Earlier last night, protesters marched through downtown Toronto to an area near the Art Gallery of Ontario, where a gala dinner was held to open Carney's Investment Summit, which takes place today at the Four Seasons Hotel, aimed at attracting $1 trillion in new investment in Canada over 5 years. Demonstrators criticized spending on artificial intelligence, defense, and fossil fuels, and raised concerns about fast-track projects affecting First Nations land and environmental reviews. At the Emmy Awards, honoring the best in television last night in L.A., actors paid tribute to the late Catherine O'Hara, including her former Schitt's Creek co-star Dan Levy.
6: The greatest lesson I learned from Catherine, both professionally and personally, was to always say yes. Say yes to her instincts, all of them, as radical as they may sometimes seem. She is miles ahead of you, and you will learn to catch up. Say yes to helping her build a TV character over the age of 60 that wears leather miniskirts and 8-inch heels and speaks in a strange, sometimes unintelligible transatlantic accent.
0: Catherine O'Hara died earlier this year at the age of 71. Also honored was Edmonton-born actor and director Michael J. Fox, who was introduced as a proud son of Canada before accepting the Bob Hope Humanitarian Award for his advocacy for a cure for Parkinson's disease. On the global markets, Asian shares were mostly lowered today. European stocks also in the red, as are U.S. futures. Canadian dollar trading at 71.86 cents U.S. In sports, Toronto Blue Jays lost their opener against the visiting Detroit Tigers 6-5, even after Jose Soriano took a no-hitter into the seventh inning. Cleveland Guardians also lost, so the Jays remain a game back of the final AL wildcard spot. Toronto Raptors and LA Clippers have officially completed the long-delayed trade, sending Kawhi Leonard back to Toronto. The deal, now confirmed by the Raptors, had been on hold while the NBA investigated

0: Leonard and the Clippers for a salary cap circumvention. All-star forward Brandon Ingram, guard Grady Dick, and several draft picks are headed to the Clippers in return. Zoomer Radio News Time 6:06. Zoomer Radio Toronto weather, maybe a shower midday, otherwise mainly cloudy and breezy with a high of 24. This evening and overnight, there is a 40% chance of wet weather and 19. And then tomorrow, mix of sun and clouds with a high of 26. Right now, 16 Celsius or 61 Fahrenheit. I'm Jane Brown. That's news, sports, and weather on Zoomer Radio.
1: Filling your morning with music, news, laughs, and coffee. It's the Morning Zoom with Andy and Jane.

0: Okay, here we go. A slightly warmer but cloudier day on tap. Day 6 of TIFF already. Tuesday, September 15th, halfway through the month already as well. Wherever you are and however you may be listening, many thanks for making Zoomer Radio part of your day. The Guess Who with Albert Flasher. And we started our day with Whitney and How Will I Know. Live from downtown Toronto, it's a morning Zoom with Andy and Jane. Welcome to your Tuesday. Chance of showers as we should see a high of 24. Today, mix of sun and cloud up to 26 tomorrow, 26 again on Thursday. Right now in the Zoomerplex in Liberty Village, it's mostly cloudy and 16. Dawn Henley is on deck. The Jays starting a new series with Detroit last night. Still just one game back of the final wild card spot in the American League and the Kawhi deal. After we put it out into the universe yesterday, Jane, it's finally done. Get into that on the way as well. First to check on Zoomer Radio traffic, here's Spencer Costin.
1: The same two issues to watch for on major morning routes right now. The eastbound QEW ramp to the northbound 427 Express. There's that stall to avoid in the right-hand lane. And the northbound side of the DVP past Lawrence dealing with a stall as well, but this one's off to the right shoulder. Otherwise, morning volume looking pretty good, at least for the moment. But if you spot something else, tell us toll-free at 1-833-NOW-SLOW. 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

0: Don Henley from 1990, Heart of the Matter on the Morning Zoom with Andy and Jane, wishing you a tremendous Tuesday. Okay, so the Blue Jays begun a pivotal three-gamer with Detroit last night in Toronto. Jays just one game back of Cleveland for the final wildcard spot entering the night. Now, here's where it gets a little bit complicated. Cleveland, they could overtake the Chicago White Sox for the top spot in the AL Central. The White Sox would move into the final wildcard spot. Jays don't own the tiebreaker with them, however. They do with Cleveland. It's a whole complicated thing. So here's the thing. Just win your own games, right? With Jose Soriano on the mound, he had a no-hitter going into the seventh. Jays had leads of 2-0 and 5-4, but with a tie game in the top of the ninth, and Louis Varland fielding error would put the Tigers ahead, and they wouldn't look back, winning 6-5. Ooh, not sure if this loss hurts more or not, because Cleveland also lost, so the Jays could have moved into a tie for the final wild card spot. Instead, they stay just a game back. Next game tonight, bullpen day. Jay's arms are just so taxed. Looking for some length from names like Spencer Miles tonight. So we speculated on this yesterday. What's going on with the Kawhi Leonard deal? It's been a few weeks now since the NBA came down with their decision and punishments, mostly towards the Clippers and their owner, Steve Ballmer. Now that Ballmer has accepted his and his team's punishments and agreed to the NBA's decision, the trade can finally officially go ahead. A trade call was made with the league, and it's now official. With just a two-word post on Instagram yesterday from the Raptors, he back. Monday Nighter NFL, last night, Chiefs all over in-division rivals, Broncos 31-10. On the show this morning, did you fill out your census back in the spring? Sure did seem like most of us did. In fact, perhaps more people than ever before took part in the once-every-five-year survey, that according to Stats Canada. We'll look back on last night's Toronto mayoral debate on affordability and food security hosted by the Daily Bread Food Bank. First debate with Olivia Chow also taking part. And TIFF has a premiere tomorrow night celebrating a Canadian rock legend. We'll tell you who and how you could see the movie for yourself in just a few days on your own screens at home. Jam-packed Tuesday. Let's get going. We'll head out to the roads for a look at Zoomer Radio traffic with Spencer Costin.
1: The same pair of problems still present on major morning routes. The eastbound QEW ramp to the northbound 427 Express has that stall in the right-hand lane, and the northbound DVP past Lawrence still showing a stall present in the right shoulder as well. Otherwise, we have a lightly traveled drive to start you off for your Tuesday morning, but if you spot something else, tell us toll-free at 1-833-NOW-SLOW. 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

0: Montreal's Gino Vannelli, just a motion away on the Tuesday edition of The Morning Zoom with Andy and Jane.
1: Well, good morning. I had a little bit of rain sprinkles on the windshield this morning. It was really weird, Andy, driving in on the Gardner, and windshield was clear, and then all of a sudden there were like little dots of rain. It was like the smallest little shower ever.
0: Like a mist, not even a shower.
1: Yeah.
0: It's more of a mist.
1: So
0: yeah.
1: I cleared it with my wipers. Mm-hmm. It was going to be more of a rainy day, but now it's just a

0: 30% chance midday.
1: Yep.
0: And then 40% chance this evening. And we are back above seasonal for the temperature high of 24 degrees.
1: Nice.
0: We will be talking throughout the morning and running audio clips for you. If you did not watch the mayoral debate last night hosted by the Daily Bread Food Bank, the first Toronto mayoral debate featuring Olivia Chow. She was a no-show at the anti-Semitism debate last week. So it was the first time we got to see the two leading candidates and the lesser-known and supported Chris Alexander together on the stage.
1: Did you watch any of it? Did you take? You tune in for any all of it? What did you think? What were your initial thoughts after watching?
0: I thought that they were all very strong. Mm-hmm. I think with both Olivia and Brad being almost head-to-head in support, it would have been. Better for the voter just to see the two of them.
1: Yeah.
0: Chris Alexander has a long way to go in 6 weeks if he's going to win the election. Still polling in single digits among all voters. A new poll will come out later this week from Liaison Strategies. He was really going after both of them.
1: Yeah.
0: Well, Chris Alexander.
1: Kind of should, right? Yeah. Because he's so far back from both of them. If he can make up ground on either Bradford or Chow, it's like a mini victory for Chris Alexander. So,
0: right.
1: Yeah, he should go after it. And both of them are on city council, right? She's the mayor and Brad Bradford a councillor. Chris Alexander, he's an outsider. So, yeah, why not go after both of them? What has he got to lose?
0: What has he got to lose? Exactly. So, you know, he brings up topics for the two of them to defend. I thought Brad Bradford was very strong in his accusations against Olivia Chow of not standing up to Premier Doug Ford, of pretty much letting the premier do what he wants to do.
1: Mm-hmm.
0: She talked about her record in building affordable housing, which Neil Hetherington, the CEO of the food bank and also the moderator, pretty much has dismissed as being insignificant over this past year. But it's just the very first. We're going to see a whole lot more of this in the coming 6 weeks. And we will run clips. We also got some good news, Andy, that according to Mark Carney, there will be a deal with the United States.
1: Yeah, I mean, there will be a deal. It's just a matter of when and what the deal looks like. I think most people should understand there's going to be a deal. If you think that there's not, if there's going to be a deal, we just don't know when. And we don't know what it's going to look like. And those are the two big questions I think that most people are concerned about is when is the deal going to happen and do we have to concede anything? What's that going to be?
0: The Prime Minister told Bloomberg that, quote, I think our American colleagues maybe perhaps understand the red lines for Canadians a little more clearly now, given what's happened. He said that they are ready to sit down.
1: Yeah.
0: And he said, it's not a pride thing. We're practical people that know what our bottom lines are, what our red lines are for sovereignty, for culture, not being restricted on our ability to sign other trade deals. And even Donald Trump has said that the Americans are willing to go back to negotiating. So the tone is changing a little bit over the last couple of days. I don't think there have been any memes in, 48 hours?
1: You know, here's the thing. We've heard all this before, right?
0: Right.
1: Oh, we're close. And, oh, yeah, we want to make a deal and all that sort of, you know, whatever. Once a deal is signed, show us. I'm not going to get fooled again. I don't want to hear, oh, we're close or whatever. Sorry, not going to buy it. Show us a deal when it's signed. That's all I care about. Okay, Jane.
0: Typical Canadian response there.
1: Yeah.
0: Sorry.
1: Yes, exactly. All right, Jane, we got Michael Bublé on the way, Tina Turner as well. Casey and the Sunshine Band now. Get down tonight. On the morning Zoom with Andy and Jane, tough loss for the Jays last night. We'll go over that on the way. It's a morning Zoom on a Tuesday.

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Beautiful Day by Michael Bublé. Not how we would describe today. More of an average day today. We'll get into that in a second. Casey and the Sunshine Band before that. Get down tonight. It's a morning Zoom with Andy and Jane. And yeah, high of 24 today. Chance of showers this morning. And then again this evening in the middle. More

0: So cloud, then sun, but there will be a few peaks of sunshine here and there. Tomorrow's going to be a nice one, though, getting up to a high of 26 tomorrow, a mix of sun and cloud. Thursday, again, 26. Rains might return in the morning, and then on Friday, look at that, no clouds in the sky. 25 is the expected high. Right now in downtown Toronto, mostly cloudy and 16 degrees. I want to remind you, Zoomer Radio, the official radio sponsor of the 4th annual Elvis & Co. 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This is perfect for the Elvis fan, the music historian in your life. Don't miss the Hound Dog Halloween Bash, the Elvis and Gospel, and the Elvis in Vegas and Gospel Signature Shows, rather. Three rounds of an ultimate qualifying contest sanctioned by Elvis Presley Enterprises, nightly after parties, meet and greets, panel discussions, an Elvis movie theater, and more. There's rock and roll, soul, gospel, country, and blues. It's much more than just an Elvis festival. There's also 1- and 2-day bus tours that are now available from Toronto. For more information or to purchase VIP experience passes, weekend passes, or single tickets, go to elvisandco.ca. 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We'll recap a tough night for the Jays last night. Here now with a check on Zoomer Radio traffic, here's Spencer Costin.
1: We are up now to three issues on major morning routes. The eastbound QEW ramp to the northbound 427 Express still dealing with a stall in the right-hand lane. The northbound DVP past Lawrence has a stall off to the right shoulder as well. And now the southbound 410 at Courtney Park showing a collision in the center lane. Otherwise, morning volume has been pretty slow to build for you out there, but if you spot something else, tell us toll-free at 1-833-NOW-SLOW. Ready to race? 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

0: Tina Turner, the best from one of the best on the Morning Zoom with Andy and Jane. Welcome to your Tuesday. Okay, so the Blue Jays begun a pivotal three-gamer with Detroit last night in Toronto. Jays just one game back of Cleveland for the final wildcard spot entering the night. Now, here's where it gets a little bit complicated. Cleveland, they could overtake the Chicago White Sox for the top spot in the AL Central. The White Sox would move into the final wildcard spot. Jays don't own the tiebreaker with them, however. They do with Cleveland. It's a whole complicated thing. So here's the thing. Just win your own games, right? With Jose Soriano on the mound, he had a no-hitter going into the seventh. Jays had leads of 2-0 and 5-4, but with a tie game in the top of the ninth, and Louis Varland fielding error would put the Tigers ahead, and they wouldn't look back, winning 6-5. Ooh, not sure if this loss hurts more or not, because Cleveland also lost, so the Jays could have moved into a tie for the final wild card spot. Instead, they stay just a game back. Next game tonight, bullpen day. Jay's arms are just so taxed, looking for some length from names like Spencer Miles tonight. So we speculated on this yesterday. What's going on with the Kawhi Leonard deal? It's been a few weeks now since the NBA came down with their decision and punishments, mostly towards the Clippers and their owner, Steve Ballmer. Now that Ballmer has accepted his and his team's punishments and agreed to the NBA's decision, the trade can finally officially go ahead. A trade call was made with the league, and it's now official. With just a two-word post on Instagram yesterday from the Raptors, he back. Monday Nighter NFL, last night, Chiefs all over in-division rivals, Broncos 31-10. On the show this morning, did you fill out your census back in the spring? Sure did seem like most of us did. In fact, perhaps more people than ever before took part in the once-every-five-year survey, that according to Stats Canada. We'll look back on last night's Toronto mayoral debate on affordability and food security hosted by the Daily Bread Food Bank. First debate with Olivia Chow also taking part. And TIFF has a premiere tomorrow night celebrating a Canadian rock legend. We'll tell you who and how you could see the movie for yourself in just a few days on your own screens at home. Jam-packed Tuesday. Let's get going. We'll head out to the roads for a look at Zoomer Radio traffic with Spencer Costin.
1: Still a few problems on major morning routes to avoid. The eastbound QEW ramp to the northbound 427 Express still showing a stall. That's in the right-hand lane. The northbound DVP just past Lawrence has that stall off to the right shoulder, and the southbound 410 at Courtney Park showing a collision in the center lane. Also, keep in mind the TIFF closures. King remains closed between University and Spadina. Simcoe closed between Wellington and Adelaide. Duncan closed between Pearl and Adelaide. And Ed Mervish is closed between King and Pearl. 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

0: That's Joni Mitchell with Help Me on the Morning Zoom with Andy and Jane. And we're going to get to the 7 o'clock news here in a second. The Emmys were last night. Lots of big moments, lots of big winners. Outstanding comedy series was a show called Widow's Bay. Outstanding drama series was, second year in a row, was The Pitt. Jean Smart, who won for Outstanding Lead Actress in a Comedy Series. She actually set a record. She's the first ever performer, male or female, in television history to win an Emmy for every single season of a series during her Hacks Emmy sweep. So good for her. This past season was the last season of Hacks. So that's quite incredible. And of course, the In Memoriam. Very emotional yesterday. Of course, they paid tribute to the one and only Catherine O'Hara. Dan Levy was on stage and he had this to say about Catherine O'Hara. Very moving moment.
1: The greatest lesson I learned from Catherine, both professionally and personally, was to always say yes. Say yes to her instincts. All of them, as radical as they may sometimes seem, she is miles ahead of you, and you will learn to catch up. Say yes to helping her build a TV character over the age of 60 that wears leather miniskirts and 8-inch heels and speaks in a strange, sometimes unintelligible transatlantic accent.
0: That was good stuff right there.
2: Oh, really good. Yeah. Schitt's Creek. They made history together.
0: It was pretty cool. He was actually on stage with Catherine O'Hara's co-stars from Schitt's Creek, Annie Murphy, and of course, her co-star from Home Alone, Macaulay Culkin. That was quite cool to watch. Okay, it's a Morning Zoom with Andy and Jane. Let's get to the news. It's a Tuesday.
2: 7 o'clock, news time now on Zoomer Radio, September 15th. The mainly cloudy day ahead. There is a slight chance of midday showers. High 24, a little bit of humidity making it feel like 27. Right now we're at 16 Celsius or 61 Fahrenheit. In the news, it was the first time Toronto voters have seen the top three candidates for the city's next mayor debate the issues together. Olivia Chow was on the defensive against Brad Bradford and Chris Alexander throughout the 90-minute debate hosted last night by the Daily Bread Food Bank and moderated by Daily Bread CEO Neil Hetherington. Both Alexander and Bradford charged Olivia Chow has made life in Toronto less affordable while failing to deliver on basic services or address Toronto's most urgent problems. Here's an exchange related to that between Bradford and Chow.

0: On the rampant homelessness in Toronto.
1: Toronto's homeless population still is 20,000 individuals, okay? And saying that an 8% decrease is good enough is status quo leadership. An 8% decrease is a failure. That's not good enough. For all the press releases and photo ops and time that we've talked about this very important issue, we are not making the progress on the file. And it's the bureaucracy that has been a big impediment. We know what works. Dunhouse is a great model. The supportive housing operated by Woodgreen, that works. But we have to do it faster, and we have to get real about the solutions. Thank you.
2: Yes, we are building 6 new shelters. And yes, we have moved thousands of people and prevent them from being homeless. We can do so much more. Let's move forward and not go backwards.
0: For his part, Chris Alexander, a former Conservative MP for Ajax Pickering, said he decided to run for mayor because under Olivia Chow, he saw a city mired in problems with high taxes, rising food insecurity, and perennial budget problems. He said his campaign has the most credible plan to get Toronto back on track. Election day is just under 6 weeks away, Monday, October 26th. Mark Carney set to deliver remarks and hold a news conference at his government's investment summit at Toronto's Four Seasons Hotel today. Hundreds of executives and global asset managers are here in the city this week for Canada's first ever National Investment Summit, with the Prime Minister setting an ambitious goal of attracting $1 trillion in new investment over the next 5 years. Day one of the investment summit saw billion-dollar announcements and changes to Canada's tax policy. The event has been criticized by some Indigenous leaders, environmental groups, and union leaders who say they are worried about the future of public services, pipelines, and arms manufacturing. NATO jets have shot down a drone in Lithuanian airspace overnight. The incident came less than a day after NATO leaders pledged that strikes close to the alliance's territory would drive the transatlantic organization to increase support for Ukraine. The incursion follows a speech by NATO Secretary General Mark Rutte on Monday, when he said that strikes close to NATO territory showed Russian leader Vladimir Putin's desperation and also his desire to sow fear and terror. Meantime, a new report says a Russian oligarch spent hundreds of thousands of dollars to rent a private island for Donald Trump Jr.'s wedding celebrations in May. As ABC News reporter Sophie Flay tells us, he also covered other big ticket items, including fireworks.
3: Umar Kremlev has close ties to Putin, and days before the wedding, reportedly traveled with Putin to China. He's also the head of the International Boxing Association, which lost its Olympic recognition over allegations of corruption and Russian control. ProPublica reports Kremlev is also connected to an organization called Healthy Fatherland, run by his sister-in-law, which has been accused by Ukraine of helping to relocate children from occupied territories to Russia.
0: That is Sophie Flay reporting. Tom Hiddleston, Penelope Cruz, and Amy Lou Wood are among the stars set to make an appearance today at the Toronto International Film Festival. Hiddleston is in Toronto promoting the Canadian premiere of Tenzing, a biopic that tells the story of the Himalayan Sherpa mountaineer who helped lead the first successful summit of Mount Everest in 1953. Also making its Canadian premiere is the Spanish-language film La Bola Negra, starring Cruz and Glenn Close. The film follows the interconnected lives of three men as they experience love and loss. On the world money markets, Asian shares mostly closed in the red. European stocks also on the decline, as are U.S. futures. Canadian dollar is trading at 71.86 cents U.S. In sports, the visiting Detroit Tigers, who blew a 4-2 lead, rallied in the ninth inning to beat the Toronto Blue Jays 6-5 in last night's opener of a three-game set. Jays remain one game back of the Cleveland Guardians for the final AL wildcard spot after the Guardians also lost. Game two with the Tigers and Jays goes tonight at 7. And Kawhi Leonard is officially a Toronto Raptor. The LA Clippers and Raptors have agreed to complete the trade that was initially agreed to earlier this summer. The trade was delayed due to an NBA investigation into the Clippers' salary cap practices.

0: Consumer Radio Toronto weather, a mainly cloudy day ahead, maybe some showers midday, high 24, tonight showers possible and 19, tomorrow mix of sun and clouds and 26. Right now it is 16 Celsius or 61 Fahrenheit. I'm Jane Brown. That's news, sports and weather on Zoomer Radio.
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0: Neil Young and Harvest Moon, Andy Gibb before that, and Shadow Dancing on the Morning Zoom with Andy and Jane. Still to come, Irene Cara, and why you should, if you can, try to wait before you fill up your car until Thursday.
1: Right.
0: If you can make it that long.
1: Yeah, I was noticing all of the gas stations I was passing by yesterday, 183.9, 184.9. Mm-hmm. Wow. Yeah. You know, it was just a few weeks ago when Donald Trump said the war was about to end.
0: Yeah.
1: The prices were down around $1.60.
0: Yeah,
1: so
0: we had hope.
1: We had a little hope. Now he's saying it won't be over, the war in Iran, until after the midterms.
0: I love how he's just just giving dates at this point.
1: Yes.
0: Like, you might as well just give us an hour if you're going to be that specific.
1: Which is discouraging because that means another couple of months of
0: The midterms are in
1: prices.
0: November.
1: Yes.
0: It's not like they're next week.
1: November 2nd.
0: Yeah.
1: I just looked it up. And October 26th. Sixth is the mayoral / municipal election here in Toronto and in municipalities right across Ontario. If you didn't catch last night's first debate with Olivia Chow, Brad Bradford, and Chris Alexander, we are running audio clips throughout the morning, including coming up at 7:30, and Kawhi is coming back to Toronto, Andy.
0: You know, we put it out into the universe yesterday, and I was saying, Jane, it's weird. It's been quiet. We're not hearing anything. This trade isn't getting finalized. What's going on? It's been a few weeks now.
1: It's so funny that you said that literally as they were crossing the T's and dotting the I's.
0: You know what? Bobby Webster, the GM of the Raptors, he was probably listening.
1: Yeah.
0: You know, the Raptors brass, they were probably listening. They were like, you know what? Andy and Jane make a good point. We should get on this. Let's get going here. Whatever we did, Jane, it worked, and now it's official.
1: Well, I mean, I think it's great that Kawhi Leonard has missed Toronto to the point where he would come back 7 years later and try to recapture the feeling this city had in 2019 when he and Kyle Lowry and that championship team took it all the way to the end and won the whole thing.
0: You know, I love this time of year, and I know I'm a little bit of a sports nut, so, you know, but I think a lot of Torontonians feel the same way because right now the Jays are in a playoff race. They're not playing as good as we hoped they would this year, but they're in a playoff race. Yeah. And the Raptors are right around the corner, and Kawhi Leonard is coming back. And the Leafs training camp has started. So all our Toronto sports teams, they're, you know, the CFL, Toronto Argonauts, they're going to make the playoffs. So all our Toronto Tempo first season. This has been a good year for sports for the city of Toronto.
1: It has. And when I went to that Toronto Tempo game, I mean, that is just... And the Scotiabank Arena was packed, I mean, in the inaugural season, and people just really embracing this young team. I mean, that's our city.
0: Yeah.
1: That's what we do.
0: It's good for the city economy, right? It's a win for the city, all these teams, and they're all playing so well. And, you know, the attention of the Toronto sports landscape squarely on the Raptors yesterday with Kawhi Leonard coming back. Irene Cara, she is standing by. Let's head out to the roads, take a look at Zoomer Radio traffic. It just started raining here in Liberty Village. Depending on where you are, it might be a little bit of a messy drive. Here's Spencer Costin.
2: Multiple problems to watch for on major morning routes. The eastbound QEW ramp to the northbound 427 Express still shows a stall in the right lane. The northbound DVP past Lawrence has a stall off to the right shoulder. Highway 27 in Finch is now dealing with a collision as well. Weston and Rogers has a collision to steer clear of, and Young closed south of Elgin Mills for a collision as well. 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

0: Irene Cara and the song that took home the Oscar for Best Song in 1981. That's Fame. On the Morning Zoom with Andy and Jane. You might have heard this the last day or so. If you can hold off from buying gas until Thursday, you should see a break at the pumps. That's due to the biannual changeover in gas blends. This time we're going from the more expensive summer blend to the winter blend. Gas price expert Dan McTague says by this weekend, gas prices should reflect the winter cost. Keep in mind, of course, nothing is absolute when it comes to gas prices. We should know that by now. But consumers should expect to see a 5 to 10 cent per liter drop at the pumps. You know, Jane, 10 cents would be great, but of course, you know how this goes. We'll see a 10 cent a liter drop, and then the next day, Trump is going to shoot something up in the Middle East. There's going to be some sort of thing, some sort of conflict, and gas prices will go right back up 10 cents the very next day.
1: Well, I know, especially when now he's saying that there will be no end to this war until after the midterm.
0: Yeah.
1: So, take a slightly lower price on gas while you can.
0: Yeah, maybe buy a jerry can and get some extra gas and have that with you as well. We can only hope. All right, let's head out to the roads. We'll take a look at Zoomer Radio traffic on a Tuesday morning. Spencer Costin, how is our commute?
2: A few issues to watch for right now out on the majors. We've got the eastbound QEW ramped to the northbound 427 Express dealing with a stall that's in the right-hand lane. Another stall on the northbound DVP past Lawrence, that's off to the right shoulder. Highway 27 in Finch dealing with a collision. Weston and Rogers has a collision to steer clear of. And Young closed south of Elgin Mills because of an ongoing collision as well. 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

0: She's going to be inducted into the Canadian Songwriters Hall of Fame September 26 at Massey Hall, along with the Tragically Hip, Rock Voisine, and Loverboy's Mike Reno and Paul Dean. That was Feist. 1, 2, 3, 4. On the Morning Zoom with Andy and Jane.
1: As election season continues, and particularly the Toronto mayoral race, at these debates, don't confuse applause for voter support.
0: Oh, okay.
1: Because those people are with the various candidates in the audience.
0: Yes, of course.
1: So you hear them cheering every time Olivia speaks, every time Brad Bradford speaks, every time Chris Alexander speaks. But they're people.
0: It's their families, basically.
1: Exactly.
0: It's their wives. It's their kids. It's their cousins.
1: Yeah, people who work in their campaign offices. Yeah. So just listen to what they're saying. Don't get distracted by the applause.
0: Good point.
1: It was the very first time, because Olivia skipped. She was a no.

0: show at the Anti-Semitism Forum last week, widely criticized for that, and disappointing because earlier in the day, last Tuesday, she'd been with the police chief talking about the very issues that both Brad and Chris were talking about that night.
1: It seemed like a perfect opportunity to be there, and it also seemed like a purposeful decision not to be there.
0: So last night, the first debate with the three of them, and, you know, really, the whole thing with Chris Alexander, he's still polling in the single digits, and yet he's being lumped in with both Brad Bradford and Olivia Chow. We'll see if his support changes at all with his performance last night. But here's just a little snippet, and the issues that were discussed last night were obviously important to decision makers at the Daily Bread Food Bank, including CEO Neil Hetherington, who was the moderator. So here are Brad Bradford, Chris Alexander, and Olivia Chow on affordable housing.
2: The solution to the housing crisis is not more bureaucracy. It's about creating the conditions for people who know how to build to get out there and build. When I'm mayor, that's what we're going to do.
3: Last year, Toronto built on a per capita basis less than the other five biggest cities in Canada. We are at the back of the class, not just in Canadian terms, in global terms. Numbers have gone down since COVID ended. Neither the mayor nor council nor Mr. Bradford, with his position on the housing committee, has fulfilled their duty to accelerate construction of housing.
4: For 10 years, the city walked away from building any affordable housing. I made a different choice. Now there are 15,000 homes under construction.
0: You know what I liked about last night? They didn't talk over each other.
1: Oh, good. Well, that's rare for a debate.
0: Yeah. They let each other speak, so you could kind of clearly hear the messaging. As for what the moderator, Neil Hetherington, thought.
5: I think each of the candidates have a platform. I think that there are things to work through with that platform. And, of course, we at the Daily Bread are going to continue to press for clarity on those positions. What I think was effective was having some of those yes-no questions. I think it was it provided some clarity from the candidates. But the thing that brought everybody together was a city where everyone can thrive. And I think that there is that opportunity ahead for the clarity and for the policies.
0: Yeah, at one point, Neil Hetherington, he gave them each a yes-no paddle.
1: Yes.
0: And then they, no maybe, no in between, yes or no. And it was interesting to see how aligned they were in their answers, you know, in terms of property tax increases. They all promised to keep the increases at or below inflation. One of the differences I noted was Olivia Chow said yes to city-run grocery stores, which, you know, we've talked about a lot here on Zoomer, on Fight Back. You know, let's get the basics right before we start dealing with groceries.
1: Yeah, government-run grocery stores. Yeah. Not so sure about that. Yeah. Okay, Jane, thank you very much. Big debate. And do we know, is there another debate scheduled? I know this is always the big one, and we were happy to get all three candidates. But I know Olivia Chow, she doesn't really like to do debates. She's not the best public speaker, so she doesn't.
0: The next one is September 22nd.
1: Okay, good.
0: But we'll, you know, we'll include that in our coverage this morning.
1: You know, the more debates, the better, right?
0: Yes, exactly.
1: So as much as they can say yes, they should say yes to these debates. Thank you very much, Jane. Thelma Houston on the way. Santana as well. And Layla from Eric Clapton now. It's the Morning Zoom with Andy and Jane. A little bit of a dreary day. High of 24. Chance of showers this morning. And then again this evening and in the middle of the afternoon. Just going to be cloudy and just kind of blah, right? Sun returns tomorrow. High of 26. Right now, mostly cloudy. A little bit of rain falling in Liberty Village, and it's 16.

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0: There's Santana and Hold On. Eric Clapton before that with Layla on the morning Zoom with Andy and Jane on your Tuesday.
1: Okay. So yesterday, late afternoon, went out to water my pots. And for the first time, I thought, oh, there's fall in the air.
0: Mm-hmm.
1: Could feel it.
0: Oh, yeah.
1: Yeah. Even earlier in the day, doing a little shopping in and out of stores and parking lots and thinking, that's the very first time I've felt fall in the air.
0: Well, I mean, yesterday was a chilly day. We were talking about it yesterday morning, in fact. It was, I think it was like 12 degrees when we got to the Zoomerplex yesterday morning. We got a text from Candace in Caledon yesterday saying that it was 6 degrees at 6 a.m. yesterday morning where she lives. So it's coming. And it's when you notice it the most in the mornings and the evenings.
1: Yes. Now, the next several days, actually, temperatures are above seasonal. Seasonal right now is 21 degrees. So today, 24, tomorrow, 26, 26 on Thursday. Friday, for the beginning of Bloor Street West's Ukrainian festival. What a great day for that to begin. Even Saturday with clouds and 19 is not bad. But yes, it'll be up and down in and around the seasonal mark. And, you know, we've been joking about all the fall decorations and that kind of thing, which I think need to stay away until October 1st.
0: October for not the first day of fall, September,
1: well,
0: you know, 2021, 22 area.
1: I guess
0: area.
1: You could push it to the first full day of fall would be September 23rd. But like pumpkins on the doorstep, can we wait till October 1st?
0: Well, but why wait? Because all the stores have their pumpkins out and all this, you know, they've got their pumpkin flavored everything else. I mean,
1: yes.
0: I was joking yesterday. We've got somebody on our street a few houses down. They've got their whole display, their fall
1: wow.
0: display already up on their front porch. I know it's a little bit ambitious, but I guess they want to get a head start on everybody else.
1: Yes, pumpkin spiced everything we've been talking about. We had Wendy call in yesterday saying she'd experienced her first pumpkin spice creamer that she put in her coffee.
0: Yeah.
1: Do you remember way back before flavored coffees, when it was kind of like a new thing to sprinkle some cinnamon on your grounds before you started up your coffee maker? That was the original flavored coffee.
0: That, you know what? Whoever came up with that idea has ruined it for everybody else, because ever since then, we've been trying to one-up the flavor shots
1: yes.
0: in our coffee. And yeah, exactly. Now it's just like, what? There's anything... Like, there's unflavored coffee? There's just regular coffee?
1: Regular
0: I don't
1: coffee.
0: Think so.
1: You know, I got to admit, here at the Zoomerplex, they provide coffee for us in a, like, kind of like a commercial Keurig
0: it's
1: machine.
0: Yeah. K-Cup.
1: And there's always a flavored coffee.
0: There's multiple flavored
1: coffees.
0: On the
1: menu.
0: Yeah.
1: And I have to admit, I always go for the flavored coffee, even though I don't buy it at home.
0: It's a little treat.
1: It's a little morning treat.
0: Yeah, you like to treat yourself. Yeah. Nothing wrong with that. No, you know what? You can't avoid it, right? You're going to see everywhere for the next couple weeks. And then it's Christmas decorations. So enjoy the fall decorations. Enjoy the fall decorations while they last. Thelma Houston on the way. Let's head out to the roads. We'll take a look at Zoomer Radio traffic. Here's Spencer Costin.
2: A few problems still on major morning routes. The westbound 401 dealing with a collision now. That's at Salem. Two left lanes are affected. The northbound 410 Express at the 401 has a stall. That's in the HOV lane. And the eastbound QEW ramp to the northbound 427 Express still showing a stall in the right-hand lane. Don't forget about the closures for TIFF. King remains closed between University and Spadina. Simcoe closed between Wellington and Adelaide. Duncan closed between Pearl and Adelaide. And Ed Mervish closed between King and Pearl. 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

0: Thelma Houston, don't leave me this way. We got Daniel Powder standing by. This is a morning Zoom with Andy and Jane on your dreary Tuesday. Zoomer Radio, want to remind you, we are presenting international recording icon Engelbert Humperdinck, the King of Romance. On October 6th, he's going to be playing a big show at Massey Hall in celebration of his 90th birthday. One of the world's most instantly recognizable voices, Engelbert's music has withstood the test of time and his musical genre, including pop to disco and rock to gospel. He continues to perform to sold-out audiences all over the world. Engelbert will perform his hits including Release Me, After the Lovin', Spanish Eyes, The Last Waltz, Quando, Quando, Quando, and more. For tickets, go to MasseyHall.com. Let's head out to the roads. Very quick check on Zoomer Radio traffic. Here's Spencer Costin.
1: Still a few problems on major morning routes. The westbound 401 at Salem showing a collision that's blocking two left lanes. The northbound 410 Express at the 401 has a stall in the HOV lane. And the eastbound QEW ramp to the northbound 427 Express, there's a stall in the right lane there too. 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

0: Daniel Powder with Bad Day on the Morning Zoom with Andy and Jane. Happy Tuesday.
1: It is 8 o'clock and news time now on Zoomer Radio. Good morning, Tuesday, September 15th. A mainly cloudy day ahead, a little light rain on and off. Today's high 24, right now 17 Celsius or 63 Fahrenheit. In the news, Olivia Chow defended her record on affordability issues, but faced strong attacks from her opponents, Brad Bradford and Chris Alexander, as all three debated the issues together for the first time in the Toronto mayoral election campaign. Bradford, who is an eight-year Toronto City Councillor, took the incumbent mayor to task for failing to stand up to the Doug Ford PCs at Queen's Park.
2: I can't think of a single file where you've actually effectively been able to push back against the Premier from doing exactly what he wanted to do, whether that is Ontario Place or the Science Centre or the Convention Centre or the bike lanes or the Island Airport.
3: You haven't been able
2: to stand up for the city. We need strong leadership.
3: Thanks very much, Councillor.
1: That is Daily Bread Food Bank CEO Neil Hetherington, who moderated the debate. And Chris Alexander took the mayor to task for using too much bureaucracy in trying to build affordable housing.
4: We are at the back of the class, not just in Canadian terms, in global terms. Numbers have gone down since COVID ended.
5: For 10 years, the city walked away from building any affordable housing. I made a different choice. Now there are 15,000 homes under construction.
1: The race officially started in May, but it is expected to intensify as the candidates ramp up their campaigns and attend more events in the 6 weeks between now and the October 26th voting day. The next Toronto mayoral debate is September 22nd, a week from today, hosted by the Toronto Board of Trade and the Toronto Star. The federal Liberals are expected to announce next steps today toward opening up Canada's airports to more private investment as Prime Minister Mark Carney continues a two-day investor summit in Toronto. It is being reported that Transport Minister Stephen McKinnon briefed Liberal MPs on the plans last night. The Globe and Mail is reporting two of the MPs who were on the call said McKinnon referenced opening up Canada's four major international airports to foreign investment: Toronto, Vancouver, Calgary, and Montreal. Earlier last night... Protesters marched through downtown Toronto to an area near the AGO where a gala dinner was held to open Mark Carney's investment summit, which takes place today at the Four Seasons Hotel, aimed at attracting $1 trillion in new investment in Canada over 5 years. At the Emmy Awards, honoring the best in television last night in L.A., actors paid tribute to the late Catherine O'Hara, including her former Schitt's Creek co-star Dan Levy.
6: The greatest lesson I learned from Catherine, both professionally and personally, was to always say yes. Say yes to her instincts, all of them, as radical as they may sometimes seem. She is miles ahead of you, and you will learn to catch up. Say yes to helping her build a TV character over the age of 60 that wears leather miniskirts and 8-inch heels and speaks in a strange, sometimes unintelligible transatlantic accent.
1: Catherine O'Hara died earlier this year at the age of 71. Also honored was fellow Canadian Michael J. Fox, who was introduced as a proud son of Canada before accepting the Bob Hope Humanitarian Award for his advocacy for a cure for Parkinson's disease. The 65-year-old actor and director was diagnosed with Parkinson's in 1991 when he was 29. In 2000, he founded the Michael J. Fox Foundation, which funds research and spreads awareness. On the global markets, world shares and U.S. futures mostly lowered today after artificial intelligence stocks slid overnight. The markets are closely watching AI stocks after leaders of the industry warned a slowdown is needed for the safety of humanity. Jonathan Lamont is editor-in-chief of Zoomer Media Property Mobile Syrup and told Zoomer Radio's Fight Back with Libby Znaimer about these concerns.
7: The use of AI and autonomous weapons and warfare, or, you know, climate change issues, which are being exacerbated by AI and the data center build-out right now, those are real scenarios with real harms that are tied to AI. But the focus that everybody seems to want to focus on right now is the, it's going to go sentient and kill everyone.
1: It is worth noting in this market watch that gains for many stocks outside AI helped limit Wall Street's losses. Canadian dollar trading this hour just under 72 cents U.S. In sports, Toronto Blue Jays lost their opener against the visiting Detroit Tigers 6-5, even after Jose Soriano took a no-hitter into the seventh inning. Cleveland Guardians also lost, so the Jays remain a game back of the final AL wildcard spot. And if you missed this earlier, Toronto Raptors and LA Clippers have officially completed the long-delayed trade, sending Kawhi Leonard back here to Toronto. Zoomer Radio News Time 8:06, Zoomer Radio Toronto Weather. Bouts of light rain today, otherwise mainly cloudy, high 24 overnight tonight. We are expecting the possibility of some showers and 19 degrees tomorrow, mix of sun and clouds and 26. Right now it's 17 Celsius or 63 Fahrenheit. I'm Jane Brown. That's news, sports and weather on Zoomer Radio.
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0: Paula Abdul, huge song from her 1991 Spellbound album. That was Rush, Rush. And we started, you got to say with a whisper, right? Rush, Rush. And we started our 8 o'clock hour with Kool and the Gang Celebration on the Morning Zoom with Andy and Jane. Tuesday, September 15th, wherever you are and however you may be listening. Many thanks for making Zoomer Radio part of your day. So remember back in the spring, we all had to do it. Canadians had to fill out their census forms. Turns out, just about every single one of us took part in the civic activity. Stats Canada says the response rate for this year's census of the population was 98.4%, one of the highest ever recorded. Now, the data is collected every 5 years, and the questionnaire includes age, gender, marital status, and language use, amongst other things. StatsCan says it's begun the work to compile the data it collected, and it will release 7 batches of information beginning of February of next year. The agency says that more than 88% of Canadians chose to fill out their census online, more than have ever used that option before. StatsCan says they were out there working the census. I told the story. Census police came to our house wearing his official red vest and his name tag, and he said, fill out the form or the next step is the law.
1: Didn't the same thing happen to Christine Cardoso?
0: This is what I mean. No wonder 98.4% of people took part in the census. They had census police all over the place.
1: Everybody was harassed.
0: Yes, they were on us this year, but good stuff to see that it did get such a high participation mark. That's the whole point of the census. All right, coming up, are you a fan of pickles? If you are, there's a festival coming to Toronto in the next few weeks that is just for you. We'll tell you all about that. And the band up next. First, a check on Zoomer Radio traffic. Here's Spencer Costin.
2: A few problems to watch for right now. The southbound 400 approaching Finch reporting a collision. That's in the center lane. The southbound 410 at the 407 has a stalled tractor trailer now in the right-hand lane. The northbound 410 express approaching Courtney Park. There's a stall in the HOV lane. The eastbound QEW ramp to the northbound 427 express still showing that stall in the right lane. And the eastbound 403 at upper middle shows a stall. That's in the center lane. If you spot any other problems, don't hesitate to

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0: From 1970, that's The Band with Stage Fright on the Morning Zoom with Andy and Jane.
1: Oh, it's pickling season, Andy.
0: Oh, dear. Oh, boy.
1: You know I'm a huge fan of pickles.
0: And I am quite the opposite.
1: And you are quite the opposite. Although you don't mind the odd sweet pickle,
0: the
1: right?
0: Odd sweet pickle, if you're going to force feed me, sure. But it's not my first, second, or third choice.
1: See, I like them all. I like garlicky pickles, half sour, full sour, dill pickles, sweet pickles. You know, you lay it on me. I don't know. You know, my mom always made the sweet pickles when I was growing up. But then now being a Ukrainian by marriage, of course, I have all kinds of half sour pickles that Myron makes and his friends make. And it's I don't know. There's just something about it. And this time of year as well, right, as we get into pickling season.
0: Excuse my ignorance here. Okay. Is pickling season, is it now because, you know, vegetables have matured, come to their full life? So now it's time to, if you want to preserve them, you pickle them? Is that why?
1: Yes, the cukes are ready.
0: The cukes are ready.
1: They are ready. And in fact, one of Moses Zoomer Media Properties, Dished, is sponsoring this year's Pickle Fest.
0: Ah, yeah.
1: It's not the first Pickle Fest. There have been others in the past. It's happening the weekend of October 3rd and 4th. But I bring it up now because if you are a pickler, you can enter to win their contest.
0: Yeah,
1: you can bring by a jar or two. I think they require two jars of the pickles. Let me just see here. Each entry must be must have two entries in total. So you got to set aside two sets of pickles so that the judges can try them out.
0: Okay, so they don't want to see, like, you just got lucky with one pickle. You got to show that you can do it again with a second pickle. Okay.
1: Yeah. All the information is at picklefestcanada.com. But if you were going to have a pickle, and I remember you and I, we had an audience with Moses one day, and he offered us his pickles.
0: Yeah, he did. He has his own pickle brand. Yeah,
1: he does. And I think they're delicious, but you politely declined.
0: I think I had a small little bite and then passed off the pickle to you.
1: Yeah, that's right. I got an extra jar.
0: Yeah, I passed the pickle to the left-hand side.
1: Yeah, that's right.
0: Yeah, Pickle Fest happening Saturday, October 3rd and Sunday, October 4th at Henderson Brewing, which is basically right here in Liberty Village, not far at all. Pickle Fest, it gets a lot of people out. You should enter your own pickles. You and Myron.
1: I know. We've talked about it.
0: Well, what'd you call them? Like Jane's Jolly Pickles? What would the name of the pickle be?
1: See, I make the pesto. He makes the pickles.
0: Okay.
1: But yes, you have until October 1st. Drop off details are at picklefestcanada.com.
0: Look for Myron's pickles.
1: Yes, those who like them a lot.
0: Let's head out to the roads. We got to take a look at Zoomer Radio traffic. Go-go's on the way. Here's Spencer Costin.
2: Several problems to keep in mind right now on major morning routes. The southbound 400 approaching Finch, there's a collision in the center lane. The southbound 410 at the 407 has a stalled tractor trailer. You'll find that in the right lane. The northbound 410 express approaching Courtney Park, a stall there in the HOV lane. The eastbound QEW ramp to the northbound 427 express has been dealing with a stall for some time in the right-hand lane. And the eastbound 403 at upper middle shows a stall in the center lane. If you spot something else, tell us toll-free at 1-833 now slow. 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

0: There's the Go-Go's. We got the beat. And this is a Morning Zoom with Andy and Jane. Happy Tuesday.
1: It is 8:30. Time to check in with Libby Znaimer, see what's happening today on Fight Back. Good morning, Libby.
2: Good morning, Jane.
1: Okay, we all want to know what you thought of last night's Toronto mayoral debate.
2: Well, I think people know where I stand, but I did not think that Olivia Chow performed very well. There was one part of the debate that I really liked, and I have to give Neil Hetherington a lot of credit for coming up with it, because it was entertaining and also prevented the candidates from, you know, BSing a bit. And he gave out these paddles with the word yes on one side, the word no on the other. And he said, I'm going to give you a bunch of rapid fire questions. It's a yes or no answer. Just show your paddle. So I thought that was really good. And for some of them, literally, you could hear, I don't know if it was the audience or advisors telling Olivia Chow which side to use. And there were a couple of times where she did kind of the queen-like wave, like she wanted to have both sides. and she was kind of flipping the paddle as where the other two gave clear answers.
1: I know. I think one of the questions was, would you ever consider having food stamps, which is a very American approach? And Olivia didn't seem to understand what that meant. And Brad says to her, say no, say no.
2: And it reminded me, Jane, even the reporters can get in trouble with a yes or no answer. I remember being on a panel of people questioning the late Mel Adams.

0: Chapman when he was running for re-election. And the reporter before me said, well, will you resign if you raise taxes? Because he had promised not to. And he did like the usual, like dance around. And then it was my turn. And I said to him, will you resign if you raise taxes? Yes or no. And for months and maybe even years after that, he would give me these dirty looks whenever he saw me that were really almost threatening. So, yeah, the yes or no question is a great gambit.
1: Right. A lot of history going on Fight Back when you can go back and reference a Mel Lastman story. I love that. You'll have your recovering politicians on today with their impressions. Anything else quickly you want to promote?
0: Yes, and I'll talk about it more before 10 o'clock. Normally, we have Lisa Raitt on our political panel. Today, we're going to talk to her about a very personal story. As you know, her husband has young onset Alzheimer's, and they recently, a couple of weeks back, celebrated their 10th wedding anniversary, and she made a really emotional post about it, and I will talk to her about the visit on her 10th anniversary a very emotional and very well thought out post from Lisa. So we'll talk about that.
1: Okay, Libby. Sounds great. We look forward to the whole show after the noon news. Thank you.
0: Thank you.
1: And I'll have your news next at 9 on Zoomer Radio.
2: Thank you very much, Jane. Still to come, Andy Kim, Lady Gaga, Bradley Cooper, Earth, Wind, and Fire as well. Plus, we're going to recap television's biggest night as the Emmy Awards went down last night. Some good Canadian content sprinkled throughout the show. We'll go over some of that on the way, too. Queen now, another one bites the dust on the Morning Zoom with Andy and Jane.

0: Andy Kim with Rock Me Gently. Andy going to be performing along with Dan Hill in Story and Song at the Flat O'Markham Theater Saturday, October 3rd. What a good show that would be. What a fun show that would be to watch those two on stage at the same time. We're actually going to be having both Andy Kim and Dan Hill on the morning Zoom with Andy and Jane together in the coming weeks before their show on October 3rd. Before that, we heard from Queen, Another One Bites the Dust. And yeah, this is the morning Zoom with Andy and Jane on your Tuesday, getting up to a high of 24 today with showers expected this morning and then again this evening. The afternoon should be mostly dry, but going to be gray and cloudy all day long. Right now in downtown Toronto, it's mostly cloudy and 17 degrees. 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Fred Victor, helping people rebuild their lives. Lady Gaga, she has had a big week. We'll tell you why. She's coming up along with Bradley Cooper. First, a check on Zoomer Radio traffic. Here's Spencer Costin.
1: Multiple issues to watch for right now. If you are on major morning routes, we are seeing problems on the 400 in two places. First, southbound at Rutherford, a collision in the right lane, and then southbound 400 approaching Finch has a collision in the center lane. The southbound 410 at the 407, a stalled tractor trailer there in the right lane. The northbound 410

0: 10 Express approaching Courtney Park dealing with a stall. That one is in the HOV lane. And the eastbound 403 at Upper Middle reports a stall in the center lane. If you spot something else, tell us toll-free at 1-833-NOW-SLOW. 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

0: There's Lady Gaga and Bradley Cooper with Shallow on the Morning Zoom with Andy and Jane. Very quickly, we want to say congratulations to Lady Gaga, her fiancé Michael Polanski. They welcomed their first baby together, according to multiple reports. The 40-year-old singer and Polanski welcomed their baby earlier this year, according to Entertainment Weekly. Additional details about the baby's name and date of birth are not yet known, but Gaga has spoken openly about her thoughts on motherhood. In 2025, she told Stephen Colbert that she would love to do many things, including being a mom. She said, "What I really want to be is a mom. That's my next starring role, I hope." So congratulations to Lady Gaga and Michael Polanski. Can't wait to see the pictures of their new baby. Very quickly, Emmys last night, TV's biggest night. Some of the big winners of the night: Outstanding Comedy Series went to Widow's Bay. Outstanding Drama Series for the second year in a row was The Pitt. Outstanding Lead Actress in a Comedy Series was Jean Smart for Hacks. She is the first actor or actress ever to win an Emmy every single year that their show has been in production. And this year was the final season of Hacks. So congratulations to Jean Smart. And very quickly, want to say congratulations to Sally Field. She won for Outstanding Lead Actress in a Limited or Anthology Series or Movie for Remarkably Bright Creatures. Here's just part of her acceptance speech, thanking the location for where the show was shot.
1: Ashley Connor, oh my gosh, her photography, who made the Pacific Northwest another character. And it's Canada. Blessed Canada, our neighbors, our friends.
0: And one more moment from last night in the In Memoriam. Very cool moment when they had Catherine O'Hara as part of the celebrations. And Dan Levy spoke about his time with her.
2: The greatest lesson I learned from Catherine, both professionally and personally, was to always say yes. Say yes to her instincts, all of them, as radical as they may sometimes seem. She is miles ahead of you, and you will learn to catch up. Say yes to helping her build a TV character over the age of 60 that wears leather miniskirts and 8-inch heels and speaks in a strange, sometimes unintelligible transatlantic accent.
0: That was really, really cool. He was on stage at the same time with Macaulay Culkin, who, of course, starred alongside Catherine O'Hara in Home Alone, and Annie Murphy, who was her co-star on Schitt's Creek. So some good Canadian content last night at the Emmys. One last time for the morning, going to take a look at Zoomer Radio traffic with Jennifer Warren standing by. Here's Spencer Costin.
3: Still multiple problems on major morning routes. The 400 southbound has two issues. First at Rutherford, a collision in the right lane, and then further down approaching Finch, a collision in the center lane.

0: the southbound 410 at the 407, there's a stalled tractor trailer to avoid in the right lane. The northbound 410 express approaching Courtney Park has a stall, that's in the HOV lane, and the eastbound 403 at Upper Middle dealing with a stall in the center lane. If you spot something else, tell us toll free at 1-833-NOW-SLOW. 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

0: There's Jennifer Warnes, Bird on a Wire, on the way in the next hour. We've got Fleetwood Mac standing by, Madonna, Green Day, Rolling Stones as well. Plus, Marineland is being repurposed, all part of an overall larger strategy to boost Niagara tourism. We'll talk about Vegas North. At least that's what Doug Ford calls it this next hour as well. It's the Morning Zoom with Andy and Jane.
1: That was repurposed, not repurposed.
0: Oh, I see what you did there with the whales and the marine life. Yes, good stuff.
1: I was waiting all morning to do that. It is 9 o'clock news time now on Zoomer Radio. Good morning, Tuesday, September 15th. Mainly cloudy. There is an ongoing chance of showers. High 24 right now. 17 Celsius or 63 Fahrenheit. In the news, it was the first time Toronto voters have seen the top three candidates for the city's next mayor debate the issues together. Olivia Chow was on the defensive against Brad Bradford and Chris Alexander throughout the 90-minute debate hosted by the Daily Bread Food Bank. Both charged she has made life in Toronto less affordable while failing to deliver on basic services or address Toronto's most urgent problems. Here's an exchange between Bradford and Chow on the rampant homelessness in Toronto.
2: Toronto's homeless population still is 20,000 individuals, okay? And saying that an 8% decrease is good enough is status quo leadership. An 8% decrease is a failure. That's not good enough. For all the press releases and photo ops and time that we've talked about this very important issue, we are not making the progress on the file. And it's the bureaucracy that has been a big impediment. We know what works. Dunhouse is a great model. The supportive housing operated by Woodgreen, that works. But we have to do it faster, and we have to get real about the solutions. Thank you.
3: Yes, we are building 6 new shelters. And yes, we have moved thousands of people and prevent them from being homeless. We can do so much more. Let's move forward and not go backwards.
1: For his part, Chris Alexander, a former Conservative MP for Ajax Pickering, said he decided to run for mayor because under Olivia Chow, he saw a city mired in problems with high taxes, rising food insecurity, and perennial budget problems. He said his campaign has the most credible plan to get Toronto back on track. Election day is Monday, October 26th. The next mayoral debate is a week from today, September 22nd, hosted by the Toronto Region Board of Trade and the Toronto Star. Tragic news from the Jane and Finch area of North York. A teen boy has died after he was shot in broad daylight on Monday afternoon, as explained from the scene by Toronto Police Superintendent Jack Gurr.
4: This is a very, very, very sad day. It's a bright, beautiful, sunny day today. And there's a family in our division who has been traumatized and has a loved one that's not coming home. So the message that I would like to get out is for the person who did this, get a lawyer and turn yourself in. Full stop.
1: Toronto police have yet to release any suspect information. Mark Carney, set to deliver remarks, is delivering remarks right now as we speak. He will also hold a news conference at his government's investment summit here in Toronto at the Four Seasons Hotel today. Hundreds of executive and global asset managers are here in the city this week for Canada's first ever national investment summit, with the Prime Minister setting an ambitious goal of attracting $1 trillion in new investment over the next 5 years. Day one of the investment summit saw billion-dollar announcements and changes to Canada's tax policy. The event has been criticized by some Indigenous leaders, members of environmental groups, and union leaders who say they worry about the future of public services, pipelines, and arms manufacturing. NATO jets have shot down a drone in Lithuanian airspace overnight. The incident came less than a day after NATO leaders pledged that strikes close to the alliance's territory would drive the transatlantic organization to increase support for Ukraine. The incursion follows a speech by NATO Secretary General Mark Rutte on Monday, when he said strikes close to NATO territory show that Russian leader Vladimir Putin's desperation and also his desire to sow fear and terror is intact. Meantime, Donald Trump Jr. and his new wife confirmed their lavish wedding celebrations were paid for, at least in part, by a Russian oligarch. Umar Kremlev has close ties to Vladimir Putin. ABC News Chief Washington correspondent Jonathan Carl with more.
5: Don Jr. and his wife Bettina thanked Kremlev for his generosity, writing, "Our dear friend Umar very generously hosted two incredible nights of celebrations for us after our wedding, calling it an extraordinarily generous wedding gift," adding, "Friendship doesn't require a political motive. Generosity doesn't automatically come with an agenda."
1: That is Jonathan Carl reporting in a statement put out by the White House. Donald Trump says he has no idea who Umar Kremlev is, but he adds it was an after party given in their honor and not a big deal. On the global markets, Asian shares mostly closed in the red. European stocks also on the decline, as are U.S. futures. Canadian dollar is trading at 71.81 cents U.S. Zoomer Radio News Time 9:05. Zoomer Radio Toronto weather. Take your umbrella just in case. On and off light showers, otherwise mainly cloudy, with a high today of 24 degrees. This evening, overnight, maybe some wet weather and 19. And then tomorrow, mix of sun and clouds with a high of 26. Right now, it is 17 Celsius or 63 Fahrenheit. I'm Jane Brown. 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

Fleetwood Mac from 77. The Chain, Sky, Montreal's Sky in there as well with Love Song and Culture Club starting our 9 o'clock hour. Karma Chameleon on the morning Zoom with Andy and Jane. The halfway point of September already. Crazy to think. September 15th, wherever you are and however you may be listening. Many thanks for making Zoomer Radio part of your day. Still to come, we've got Green Day standing by, the Rolling Stones, Gloria Estefan, as well as it's going to be a little bit of a dreary, gray, kind of blah day. High of 24 today. There's a chance of showers. They should be, you know, rolling through the city this morning. A little bit of a break this afternoon, and then they come back this evening. But with that break in the afternoon, not going to be too much sun. It's going to be mostly gray, cloudy day. Getting up to a high of 24. Tomorrow going to be a little nicer, a little warmer, too. High of 26, mix of sun and clouds before the rains return on Thursday morning. Again, a high of 26 on Thursday, and then Friday looks spectacular right now. Sunny all day and a high of 25. Right now in downtown Toronto, it's mostly cloudy and 17. Madonna now with Borderline. This is a morning Zoom with Andy and Jane. Tough night for the Jays last night. They had the lead 2-0. They had the lead 5-4. They blew it twice. And then with the game tied at 5 in the top of the ninth, they gave up the go-ahead run. Good news, Cleveland lost as well, so we are still one game back of the Guardians. We go again against the Tigers tonight at the Rogers Center.

There's Green Day and Time of Your Life, Rare Earth before that, Born to Wander, and Madonna in there as well with Borderline on the Morning Zoom with Andy and Jane. Still to come, Rolling Stones standing by, Gloria Estefan, Great Big Sea, and Foreigner as well. Zoomer Radio, we are the official radio sponsor of An Evening Under Harvest Skies, happening October 4th, starting at 4:30 p.m. It's a six-course vegan gourmet dinner and gala reception in the countryside in support of Pegasus Animal Sanctuary in Port Perry, just east of Toronto. The evening includes an opportunity to meet all the animals, a gourmet dinner in the barn, a wine bar, music, and a silent and live auction all beneath the colorful autumn skies. Help our animal friends. For more information or to order tickets, go to PegasusSanctuary.com. On the way, we're going to talk about the repurposing of Marineland and possibly a brand new vision for Niagara Falls. And when was the last time you actually went to Niagara Falls? Jane and I shall discuss as we get back into the music. The Stones now. This is Miss You from 1978 on the Morning Zoom with Andy and Jane.

0: Squeeze from 1981. That's Tempted. Gloria Estefan before that. Live for Loving You and the Orchestral Maneuvers in the Dark if you leave. On the Morning Zoom with Andy and Jane.
1: Well, there could be good reason why you haven't been to Niagara Falls lately. Maybe you kind of feel like been there, done that. It's always sort of the same experience.
0: It's kind of like the CN Tower. You know what I mean? Like if you're a Toronto resident, you've been up the CN Tower once, maybe twice. You don't need to go again. You know what the view is.
1: Yeah, right? Unless you have family or friends coming in from out of country.
0: This is it.
1: You got to do the road trip to Niagara Falls. But us as people who live here in Toronto and the GTA, we're just not going like we used to.
0: Yeah.
1: And so there is a big makeover about to happen for Niagara Falls. In a few years, it could be a completely different experience. We've learned from the CEO of Niagara Parks that of the Marineland site, somebody is looking at it to give it new life and that we should stay tuned because something very exciting is going to happen to the property that was once home to Marineland. And as we all know, those mammals have been sent to better places and many of them had a terrible time suffering ill health, dying, et cetera. So we're moving away from that.
0: Yeah, it's a big landmass. It's a big park. So it'd be a shame if it was to sit dormant and with nothing going on. There's something that could definitely be done with that land. So that's good to hear.
1: There's also the Toronto Power Station,
0: a
1: former hydroelectric power station that overlooks the Canadian Horseshoe Falls. It is set to reopen as a 5-star boutique hotel. The building will house a free museum, an art gallery open for public viewing. Construction begins in a big way, according to decision makers in Niagara Falls. Next month, it's expected to take 4 years to complete, but it could be a whole new ballgame.
0: That would be very, very cool, especially the view. My only pushback on that is we've already got overly expensive 5-star hotels in Niagara Falls that nobody from the GTA is going to now. I don't know if that's going to attract. I mean, it's going to attract tourists from outside of the GTA, but we're talking about, you know, you and I, and we never go to Niagara Falls anymore.
1: But
0: this doesn't bring me to Niagara Falls.
1: No, that's true. You wouldn't just go for the free museum or the art gallery.
0: Yeah.
1: I mean, we have that here in the city of Toronto, right? So it's going to have to be pretty spectacular when it's opening for people here in Toronto to go, you know, this is something completely different than what I can get here in the city.
0: Yeah.
1: So, you know, when I think about it, the last time I was in Niagara Falls, I think I took Myron there for his birthday before the pandemic.
0: Right. So you're talking
1: that was the last time.
0: 6+ years ago.
1: At least. Yeah. 2017, 2018.
0: The last time I was at Niagara Falls, I've been back, I think, since we moved back to Ontario in early 2021. I think we've been to the falls once, maybe twice. But it's not, we're always excited when we go, but it's just never top of our list. There's always other things that we might want to do. The other thing with Niagara Falls is one of the reasons why I think a lot of people stay away, Jane. The crowds are just so, so massive that a lot of the time it's just really not easy to move around, you know, the downtown.
1: And get parking.
0: Get parked. Good luck. You might as well park in St. Catharines and walk. But that's something that I would think would drive people away. So I'd love to see a little bit more spread out somehow. Obviously, the falls are where they are, but everything else, if you could make it spread out so you can move around a little easier, I think that would incentivize people to go too.
1: Yeah, no, you're absolutely right. You cannot have enough parking.
0: Yeah.
1: Either that or you got to have a train or multiple trains every day going into Niagara Falls, like right to the city center.
0: Yes, that would be fantastic. 100%. That's a great idea, Jane.
1: Because I think people would go then. They'd go more often.
0: Yeah, I think so, too. And it'd be a lot more. And then you're not sitting on the QEW either, right? I mean, that's a pain in the A. Nobody likes to do that. So
1: And the restaurant scene, right? You got to boost your restaurant scene for foodies from Toronto to go to Niagara Falls. I mean, nearby Niagara on the lake has some nice options, but the whole area has some work to do in getting us here to go there.
0: There's a lot of potential there, so curious to see what they are going to do in the next few years with Niagara Falls. Okay, Jane, thank you very much. We've got Foreigner standing by.

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0: Rocking out on a Tuesday, there's Foreigner, feels like the first time. And Great Big Sea before that, Ordinary Day. On the Morning Zoom with Andy and Jane. Getting you set now for the top 10 at 10 with Robbie Lane as we turn our attention now to Fight Back with Libby's Nimer. Libby, it's a Tuesday, so as you do every Tuesday, you'll begin the show with your Recovering Politicians panel. But then in the back half, you're going to focus down on pedestrian fatalities in the city of Toronto as they keep going up year after year after year.
1: Yeah, and there seem to have been a big cluster of them. I don't know if that's just a quirk of the way things happen randomly, but there seem to be more than ever. There were recently, like, you know, two or three in a week. So I want to get into what is behind that. And it's very scary for pedestrians, also very scary for people who are driving. So we will talk about that. Also, in the back half, we usually talk to Lisa Raitt for our political panel, but today we will be talking to her about something very personal, very emotional. I think our audience knows something she's very public about. Her husband has young onset Alzheimer's. They recently marked their 10th wedding anniversary, and she visited him for that and made a really heart-wrenching post. And she referred to it as a bittersweet anniversary, and she's come to accept, you know, small moments of recognition. And she said, this time, as the fog cleared from his mind, he locked eyes with me, grabbed my hands, and he cried. And then she said, well, then the cloud descended again. And she said, in those moments, I was reminded of all that we have lost. So I'll talk about that post with her. And just the difficulties of being a spouse, and also the moments of joy. And World Alzheimer's Day is coming up next Monday. So perfect timing to talk about that.
0: Yeah, really emotional conversation coming up with Lisa Raitt, but I think a really relatable conversation as well for people that are caregivers for anybody in their lives. Good stuff, Libby. Thank you very much. That's Fight Back with Libby's Nimer today, as always, after the noon news. Thank you, Libby.
1: Thank you.
0: Don't forget, you can always give the show a call, 416-360-0740. Libby loves your input. Or shoot the show a text, 866-740-4740. Jane and I are out of here. We are

0: back tomorrow to do it all over again. 10 o'clock now, though. Time for the news.
1: Sort of a new note in there, I think. Just a little bit of a pitch change.
0: A different octave.
1: Yeah.
0: I'm just showing off the range,
1: oh,
0: Jane.
1: I know. Listen, I'm impressed. It is 10 o'clock news time now on Zoomer Radio. Tuesday, September 15th, mainly cloudy. An ongoing chance of light showers, high 24 right now, 17 Celsius or 63 Fahrenheit. In the news, earlier reports have been confirmed. Prime Minister Mark Carney says he wants to see private investors operate Canada's four largest airports, Toronto Pearson, Montreal, Calgary, and Vancouver. In his keynote address at his investment summit here in Toronto this past hour, Carney explained that the federal government would retain ownership of the land and assets. He explained the goal is to shift federal dollars that would go to operating the major airports into smaller regional airports and other local infrastructure projects.
2: It will mean a better passenger experience. It will mean investing in new local transportation infrastructure to make commutes easier and faster for all Canadians. And it will mean helping to finance new nation-building infrastructure, including a sovereign broadband backbone that connects Canadians from coast to coast to coast with more direct and secure links to Europe and Asia.
1: In a speech somewhat reminiscent of the talk he gave at the World Economic Forum in Davos this past January, the Prime Minister also sent a message to the Americans as a trade war continues. Carney said when opportunities return to renew trade talks, Canada will be an even better partner than in the past. Stronger, more resilient, more independent, ready to advance our mutual economic and security interests. Now to last night's Toronto mayoral debate hosted by the Daily Bread Food Bank. In one heated exchange, challenger Brad Bradford questioned why incumbent Olivia Chow has not committed to sitting on the police board if she's reelected.
3: Can you explain to them why for previous mayors, sitting on the police board was important, but for you, you've decided you have better things to do with your time than manage the public safety file?
4: We have made progress. Yes, the crime stats are down. Councillor Bradford want you to be scared. Yes, we deserve to feel safe. And we have hired a lot more mental health crisis workers because police is not the only answer.
1: It was the first debate for Olivia Chow, who was a no-show at last week's anti-Semitism debate, an issue brought up by candidate Chris Alexander.
5: You claim that one of the candidates up here wants to make people feel scared. But there is one community in this city that feels very much afraid and feels neglected by you, and those are Jewish Torontonians. You missed an important debate, what would have been a debate with your presence about that issue. You failed them for 3 years. Why did you not come to that discussion in a synagogue with Jewish Torontonians to talk about how we make them safe?
3: Thanks.
1: In response, the mayor did not answer why she did not attend the anti-Semitism debate, only saying the Jewish community should feel safe in our city and all Toronto residents are safe to practice their culture and faith. It is that type of answer that has upset Jewish people in Toronto, as police say 80% of hate crimes in the city are directed at Jews, a disturbing trend that began after the Hamas terror attacks on Israel nearly 3 years ago. Meantime, Toronto police have identified the 17-year-old boy who was shot and killed near Jane and Finch Monday afternoon just after 3:30. The victim has been identified as Kashi August. He is the city's 24th homicide victim of 2026. No suspect information has been released. Police have not said what may have motivated the daylight shooting. Tom Hiddleston, Penelope Cruz, and Amy Lou Wood are among the stars set to make an appearance today at the Toronto International Film Festival. Hiddleston is in Toronto promoting the Canadian premiere of Tenzing, a biopic that tells the story of the Himalayan Sherpa mountaineer who helped lead the first successful summit of Mount Everest in 1953. Also making its Canadian premiere is the Spanish language film La Bola Negra.

0: Starring Cruise and Glenn Close, the film follows the interconnected lives of three men as they experience love and loss. In business news, the Bank of Mom and Dad is alive and well. New report says a little more than half of Canadian parents with adult children say they are still helping them financially. The report by RBC says out of 1,000 survey respondents, 51% say they had provided financial support in the past year. Of those helping out, respondents said the money was for groceries or emergency expenses, while others said it was to help pay for rent. The report says on average, parents who provided financial support gave roughly $6,100, while 24% gave more than $10,000. Now to the market numbers. As a new trading day gets underway, red on the board, TSX down 124 to 35,578. The Dow is down 343 to 52,077. The NASDAQ is off 42 points to 26,143. And the Canadian dollar is trading at 71.90 cents U.S. Zoomer Radio News Time 10:05. Zoomer Radio Toronto weather, mainly cloudy today, on and off light showers. At least there is a chance of on and off light showers. We've already had some this morning. Today's high 24. Showers possible this evening and overnight with a low of 19. And then tomorrow, mix of sun and clouds with a high of 26 and a 31 humidex. Right now we're at 18 Celsius or 64 Fahrenheit. I'm Jane Brown. 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

Zoomer Radio on the Top 10 at 10. Robbie with you and the Top 10 songs today from this day in 1984. We played last night on the 90s at 9 an Elton John song, and I mentioned the longevity of his presence in the music business. And there's just another example. The number 10 song on this day in 1984, Elton again, and Sad Songs Say So Much. Dan Hartman had a couple of really good songs out. This is one of them. It's at number 9 this day in 84. It's If I Can Dream About You.

0: Dan Hartman right there with the number 9 song on this day in 1984, I Can Dream About You. That song would go a little bit higher on the chart, but Dan Hartman had a couple of really nice top 10 songs over the years. And so did the guy at number 8, and so did the two guys, or I should say guy and girl, at number 7. And I'm going to play them for you right after we do this.
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0: All of you, Julio Iglesias and Diana Ross at the number 7 spot on this day in 1984. And Huey Lewis in the News at number 8 just before that, if this is it. Well, Prince. I'm so glad we got a Prince song. There's hardly anything better than hearing a Prince song. 654, and Prince is in that set. From this day in 84, and that's coming.
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There's a voice for you, Peabo Bryson, at the number five spot on this day in 84. And if ever you're in my arms again. And Prince before that, When Doves Cry, on the way to number one. So was the number four song on the way to number one. It's John Waite, number four.

0: John Waite right there with the number four song on this day in 1984, Missing You. So I've got 3, 2, 1 ready to go. And the number one song is from an artist that I would have to say I loved through her whole career, which was a long one. And the one at number one is one of the biggest songs of her career. So 3, 2, 1 from this day in 84, they are just around the corner.
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Cyndi Lauper, She Bop, number three this day in 1984. And here's a guy who still sounds as good as ever. It's number two this day in 84. It's Lionel.

0: The amazing Lionel Richie, Commodore Days, and then solo, just an amazing guy. Stuck on You at number two. And you know, the one, I've mentioned this before, but it bears repeating. What I love about Lionel Richie, aside from his talent, is that he mentors a lot of young artists that without his mentorship might never go anywhere. Now, they don't all go somewhere. I mean, sometimes it takes a little luck too, but that's what he does. He spends a lot of time with young artists. I love that. The number one song this day in 84, well, she's on her way shortly.
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0: And today we've been looking back at the year 1984, playing you the top 10 songs. We've done them all except this one. It's at number one this day that year, and it's Tina. I don't need to say her last name, it's just Tina.

Yes, that was the number one song on this day in 1984, Tina Turner. And what's love got to do with it? Well, now that you've finished counting down the top 10 tunes from this day in 84, Robbie, what are you going to do now? Well, you know, I think maybe I'll stick around and do Robbie Remembers the 11 a.m. Power Hour. I think that might just work. And we've got some old Clapton and Morrison and a whole lot of good stuff. And that's on the way.

Music can take you on a journey. The right song transports you to a specific moment in the past. And Robbie Lane has been there through it all, helping shape music history. For the next hour, we're taking a journey through some of music's greatest memories. This is Robbie Remembers on Zoomer.

Hey, good morning and welcome in. It's Robbie Remembers the 11 a.m. Power Hour. Happy to have you along. And Big Mountain kicking us off with their cover of Baby, I Love Your Way. Here's a song that people were dancing to like crazy. It's Yvonne Elliman. If I can't have you, I don't want nobody.

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Class Tiger right there, and Someday on Zoomer Radio from 1986. And Glass Tiger's music was chosen carefully because they got played on every kind of radio station. It didn't just have to be top 40. It could be

0: 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I mean, everybody did. No wonder. They knew what they were doing. Clapton and Twain, back to back, next set.
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0: Shania right there and Come On Over, and Clapton before that, Wonderful Tonight from 78. Van Morrison is just an incredible artist, but he's very picky about his audience, where he plays, and if you show up on time. If you don't show up for the beginning of his first set, then you don't get in until there's a break. That's the way it is. Van is next.
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0: I'm not going. Amy Winehouse right there. Too bad. Rehab. That might have helped. Keith Hampshire before that, daytime, nighttime. And Van Morrison, Have I Told You Lately That I Love You? Well, I've got some more tunes on the 11 a.m. Power Hour. And Uncle Cracker and Dobie Gray are involved in the last set in this hour. Such a good cover. And it's coming.
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0: Hey, there goes Neil Young from 1982 and Mr. Soul on Zoomer Radio. Uncle Cracker with Dobie Gray and doing the song that Dobie had a hit with first, Drift Away, beautiful. And Eagles, Take It to the Limit before that. Well, I got to get out of here, but I'm not for long, because I shall return this evening on the 60s at 6. Robbie Langow, and for now, you rest in peace, George Chavallo. I shall return.
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0: Good afternoon. I'm Jeremy Logan with your 12 o'clock Zoomer Radio News. Mostly cloudy for your Tuesday, September 15th, with a good chance of showers, a high of 24 degrees. Right now, it is 18 degrees Celsius in Toronto, 64 Fahrenheit, with the humidex value feeling more like 21. In the news, the Prime Minister suggests privatizing operations at Canada's largest airports could help cut travelers' costs at smaller airports. Mark Carney told the government's investment summit in Toronto that he wants to see private investors take over operations at airports in Toronto, Montreal, Calgary, and Vancouver. He says the government would retain ownership of those airports, but the move would free up federal funding that could instead go to smaller regional airports. Speaking with reporters this past hour, it was put to the PM that the previous Liberal government had taken a hard look at airport privatization, but scrapped the plan as widely unpopular. Carney being asked what makes this time different.
1: First off, this time is different. We are living in different times. And I could enumerate, I could take

0: the rest of the time of the press conference to go through the reasons why this is different.
1: The Prime Minister going on to say,
0: we're building this country in a more dangerous, divided world, hostile world environment in terms of market, a difficult market environment as well. We need to retain fiscal discipline. This government is committed to that. You heard my announcement that we will balance the operating budget next year, a year earlier.
1: Carney also announced the productivity mega deduction during the summit. The deduction will increase the amount of assets covered to more than 65% from roughly 15%. Those include fiber optic cables, mining property, oil and gas pipelines, software, rail tracks, bridges, and more. The fiscal cost of the new deduction is estimated at some $36 billion over 5 years, beginning this year. Amid this, new 50% U.S. tariffs have taken effect today on Canadian outboard motors and metal and paper products. It's the latest wave of tariffs since Canada walked away from formal trade negotiations last month. Prime Minister Mark Carney has said the Americans made last-minute demands that would have undermined Canada's sovereignty. At the same time, the Americans are lifting some of their previous 50% tariffs on Canadian cement, sugar, toilet paper, and fishing rods. In other news here in the city, a Toronto family is suing the driver, the City of Toronto, and the Ontario government after a 15-year-old boy was severely injured in a crash near his school. The boy was struck at a crosswalk near St. Oscar Romero Catholic Secondary School in the Black Creek and Weston area back in March, suffering a traumatic brain injury, multiple fractures, vision loss, and other life-altering injuries. His family alleges a nearby automated speed enforcement camera had been removed months before the collision, and that the government's failed to put adequate safety measures in its place. The lawsuit is seeking $16 million in damages. No statement of defense has been filed, and nothing has yet been proven in court. Last fall, Ontario Premier Doug Ford decried speed cameras as a cash grab. A law passed by the Ford PCs resulted in their removal by November. Today on Zoomer Radio's Fight Back with Libby Znaimer, right after the news, timing is everything, as Libby is joined by the Recovering Politicians panel. Reaction to Toronto's mayoral debate and the PM going after big business. Together, Libby and the panel unpack these matters and more. Later in the show, a concerning rise in pedestrian fatalities in the city and a heartfelt look at the challenges of caregiving. As always, we want you to get in on the action, so get in line now by calling one of ours, 416-360-0740, or toll-free, 1-866-740-4740. Zoomer Radio weather, mostly cloudy for your Tuesday, September 15th, with a chance of showers and a high of 24 degrees. Mostly cloudy tonight, still with a good chance of showers, a low of 19, and tomorrow, a mix of sun and cloud, and a high of 26. Right now, it is 18 degrees Celsius in Toronto, 64 Fahrenheit, with the humidex value feeling more like 21. 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
3: Good afternoon and welcome. It's Tuesday, time to talk politics. And as always, our timing is bang on with this panel. Yesterday was the first time we saw the top three mayoral candidates take each other on head to head in a debate, though I have to say that putting Chris Alexander in that top three category, I think, is really misleading. His support basically hasn't budged since he announced. It's in the single-digit range, maybe 10%, depending on how the polling is done. So really, there's no real path to victory for him. The only thing he can do is take votes away from those who do not want to reelect Olivia Chow, those who want to maybe vote for Brad Bradford. But I have to say, still, he was pretty good on his feet last night. Now, our audience knows what I think of the incumbent mayor, Olivia Chow. I give her a big thumbs down. But I think by any standard, she delivered a poor performance last night. People, we want to hear from you on this and from the panel. And there's one thing I really enjoyed and liked in that debate last night. And I have to give Neil Hetherington of the Daily Bread Food Bank, the moderator, credit for this. He handed out these paddles with yes printed on one side, no on the other, and had some rapid fire questions to which the candidates had to show yes or no. I think it's great because they can't weasel out of a question when you do that. And still, Olivia Chow, on some of them, she didn't know what to say, so she was kind of twirling the paddle, you know, a bit like a royal wave. Anyway, we will get into that momentarily. Also at the federal level, Mark Carney is in town for his investment summit. Very ambitious. He's going after $1 trillion in investment. He's promising tax breaks or easier paths forward for foreigners who invest here. And I want to question, what's this about Canada maybe becoming some specially designated associate member of the European Union? You know, no lesser a liberal stalwart than Lloyd Axworthy, who is a former external affairs minister, said, shouldn't that kind of a thing go before Parliament as opposed to being a solo Carney initiative? So, people, the numbers to call, 416-360-0740 and 866-744-7740.
2: And now, the Recovering Politicians Panel.
3: And now I'd like to welcome George Smitherman, a former Ontario Liberal Health Minister and Deputy Premier, and Will Stewart, a Conservative strategist and president. No, that's the wrong. We have the wrong. a strategist, and I'm having a little mental block, and we have the wrong thing in there for you, Will, but we are, as always, delighted to talk to you. You're with Enterprise Canada, right?
4: I am. I'm Senior Vice President with Enterprise Canada, longtime Conservative, but I'm happy to be president of something. If you've got that in your system, I'm happy.
5: Okay. It's only a matter of time, Will.
3: I've just promoted you. And another note on our panel. So you'll see that we don't have an NDPer this week or somebody from the progressive side. Sherry is our usual go-to. She had a conflict, and we tried a whole bunch of other people. So even though we are about to talk about the Olivia Chow debate, there was no attempt on our part to block out that kind of a reaction to it from NDPers or progressivers. I'll just say that. And another thing, Lisa Wright, who is a regular member of the panel, well, we will actually have her in the third segment on a very different topic to do with her husband's young onset Alzheimer's disease. But I did ask her her reaction to the debate. So let's play that clip before we get to Will and George.
6: Olivia Chow isn't coming clean on crime. She's forgetting the fact that most neighborhoods of affluence in this city had to actually hire private security. So if her numbers are going down in crime, it's because citizens had to take over because she's abdicated her duty. That's how I feel.
3: Okay. And how do you think she came across? Do you think she looked good?
6: No. But I'm not a fan. I'm going to be totally biased on it. I think that she wants to be a cheerleader, not a leader.
3: Good line. Cheerleader, not a leader. Let's begin with George, because I don't know if you're a fan of Olivia Chow, but you think she's going to walk away with it.
5: Well, I think part of a mayor's job actually is to be an energetic champion for their city. And I hear a lot of people comment positively on the energy that the mayor brings to the job. I'm supporting Olivia Chow, not because she's perfect by any means, but I have a very long-standing relationship with her, and I've watched her do good in a variety of decades, in all frankness. I'm very, very reticent to be on a panel with Will Stewart, though, I have to tell you, honestly, Libby, because I've got permanent broken ribs from doing panels beside this fella. So I hope he goes gently on me today.
3: Okay, or maybe you split a rib laughing or something.
5: But

0: Libby, just one thing is, like, I never said it's going to be a walkaway election. I'm not overconfident in that sense. I've told you on here, I think that Olivia is going to win by 5.2%. That's George Smitherman's prediction here. And
1: 5.2, that's pretty specific, George.
0: yeah, well, I if
1: You
0: you give a
1: need some
0: very
1: weasel
0: specific
1: room on
0: number,
1: that.
0: you sound like you sound like you know more than if you just say 5%. So
1: Oh,
0: there's my prediction.
1: I'll keep that in mind. Between that and the leading and cheerleading, I've got a lot to go on here. Will, first of all, just about her performance. The other thing, I mean, this is just performance that I thought that really didn't work, and it reminded me actually of what Donald Trump does on his State of the Union. So she kept, instead of answering questions directly, she'd bring up a personal story of someone. But there was no video to see this person. Like, we had nothing to go on. And the way she read it, I just think that totally didn't work. And they do that at the State of the Union. And I've seen it done in many contexts. But you usually have some video or the person's there or something. I mean, what do you think just from a performance point of view?
2: Yeah, like I don't think her performance was very strong, and it is good to see you, George. George and I worked at Queen's Park together. He was in the opposition benches at the time, and I was in not in the government benches, but a staffer. And we would never talk to each other because that was just the enemy. But George and I have developed a good friendship. Shows you what can happen in politics over the years. But yeah, look, I don't think Olivia Chow's performance was very strong. First of all, she's not a very strong speaker to begin with, right? And she also doesn't have a very strong voice either. So those things are net detractors in a speech in a debate, especially with two, frankly, younger male voices. They're stronger, they're louder, they resonate more. So I think that's a part of it. But if you also just look at her words, like it was all virtue signaling. It was all talking about stories, as you say, Libby. And the challenge with that is you can't actually make public policy for the individual. You have to make public policy for the public. And there's always going to be individuals on the fringes that fall into the cracks. And we need to do other things to help and provide a good city. But public policy is not for individuals. So telling an individual story actually detracts the entire collective of what public policy is supposed to be about. I think Olivia Chow has got a very, very hard road ahead of her. I do think the election will be close, as George says. I'll say 5.5%, but I think Brad Bradford's going to come out on top on this one. And really, the all you have to do is look at those paddles that you referenced earlier, Libby, and there's a really bad one that's circulating on the internet right now. And of course, the question was, do you believe that Toronto is reaching its full potential? And Brad Bradford has his panel up saying no, and Olivia Chow has her panel up saying yes. Well, I'm sorry. If I look out the windows here behind me, if this is our full potential, I think it's time to move away from this city because it's a disaster out there. It's time for somebody else to take a shot at this. John Tory started the decline, and Olivia Chow has continued the decline. And if you think the city is realizing its potential and it's doing great, you should vote for Olivia Chow. If you think that the crime, the drugs, the poverty, the police, the TTC, everything that goes that this city controls is worse than it was years ago, and we're paying 20% more in property taxes. It's just, there's no semblance of a reason to reelect this woman in my mind. Sorry, George.
0: Well, you don't vote here, do you, Will? You don't vote in Toronto, do you?
2: No, I don't vote in Toronto. I vote in
0: Okay, you got
2: Oakville.
0: very strong opinions about my city. Said a wide variety of disparaging things. I think to the point about the
2: Sorry, it's my
0: individual
2: city too,
0: anecdote,
2: George. My
0: I think
2: city
0: about the,
2: too.
0: well, where I choose to invest in sleep makes it more my city than
2: And where
0: yours,
2: did
0: I
2: you spend
0: think.
2: the pandemic, sir?
0: I spend the pandemic waiting for my pre-construction condo to be built, Will. There's
2: Up in
0: the
2: tiny
0: and I'm
2: township in Wasaga Beach. So let's
0: I'm
2: not throw
1: okay,
2: geography around.
0: I'm happy to be here.
1: boys, boys.
0: I think at the heart of it, the mayor needs to show the positive energy that you have for the city. And the paddle thing is a bit of a gotcha, is a bit of a gotcha game. The mayor should feel like the city's doing well. You've got a big tower being built out your back window, etc. I do think on the issue of the anecdote, when you're talking about crime stats, everybody likes to discourage those. Oh, like it's down this or that. And I think that using an anecdote perhaps is an effort to address the fact that when you do talk about the fact that crime stats are showing quite a lot of decline, that there's an anecdote rather than a number that people might otherwise question. I think the greatest news in the debate is that several commentators said how great Chris Alexander was. And I'm really pleased to see that, having had to put up with Sarah Thompson, Joe Pantolone, and a whole bunch of other people as I tried to get that head-on-head with Rob Ford. So I thought that Chris Alexander's performance was spectacular. I heard it was the greatest thing ever.
2: Of course, George, you did. The only reason is that the only reason Chris Alexander is in this race is to take votes away from Brad Bradford, which only helps Olivia Chow. And I said last week on your show, Libby, with John McEtitian, that Chris Alexander will come out of this race before voting day and say everyone should vote for Olivia Chow. And what did he do 48 hours after I said that? He said, I'm thinking about dropping out of the race, and then was quickly corrected by his staff. So look, the game plan was clear from day one. Don't fall for it, Toronto.
1: Yeah, I mean, it's still a mystery to me. The whole thing. And, you know, then he was, the Toronto Star wrote a whole thing. How come he said he opened the door to dropping out? And he said something about it being said in front of a very specific audience. That, of course, was during the anti-Semitism debate that the mayor, Olivia Chow, refused to participate in, where he said that he was asked about that. So, I'm still not sure what that is.
0: He'll no doubt be encouraged by the positive regards that were mentioned in numerous parts of the media about how well he performed last night and how reasonable he sounded. So I hope that he's there to participate in more of the debates, and his name is already on the ballot. So if Chris Alexander is the one for you, then
1: I think he's probably at the top of the ballot. It's interesting that these three people, there's A, B, C, be that as it may. I really think that what Lisa just said is pretty accurate, that, again, you know, when we get these crime stats, it's like really denying our truth, what we experience every day in terms of safety. And I think that's perhaps a big mistake on her part.
2: Yeah, absolutely. Like, look, you walk around this city. It was only a few weeks ago that she said Union Station was safe. And I use Union Station almost every day. It is not safe. It is just not safe. You smell stale urine, you're dodging drug paraphernalia, and there are half-dressed people in the lobbies. Like, under no circumstances is that a safe environment. You drive past Queen and Bathurst, it is getting worse by the day. When I do drive in, I come across Queen. It's a zombie apocalypse you could film right there, right now, with no extras needed, just the people that are on the street. And if that's Toronto reaching its full potential, I'm sorry, I just fundamentally disagree with that. I work it downtown beside Yonge Dundas Square. Every single day there's police activity in my office building. Every single day I smell stale urine. Every single day there are people experiencing an overdose in my building or on the front steps of my building at the office. And I'm sorry, if Toronto is reaching its full potential and this is what the pinnacle is, as Olivia Chow seems to indicate, I'm sorry, I disagree. Toronto can do much better and should do much better. I'm sure we would all agree that it can be better than what it is now, no?
0: Of course, you can always agree everything can be better. We can also agree that given the kind of scenario that you just framed up, boy, it must be very scary to be Will Stewart, to venture from Halton Region into the core of the city. Like,
2: I do feel threatened, George. I do. Thank you for raising my concern. Places,
0: but it's sad that you don't have any energy to actually recognize that the government that you support at the provincial level has dramatically diminish the supports for those people that are street involved and drug
2: just
0: able.
2: Simply passing and, the buck and simply not.
0: Well, it's real. It's real. The challenge of helping people that are in those scenarios is not for the faint of heart. Well, and sadly, your government, your Doug Ford government, hasn't remained firmly committed to helping those most disadvantaged who are street involved.
1: There is a huge debate. There's a huge debate about what you do to help them. And one of the things that I note at the city, and this is from people who work in it, is that the whole issue of shelters and treatment, it's like yet another big bureaucracy, which is the last thing that we need. I'm looking at the clock. Maybe let's move along to the federal level. So we have Mark Carney doing this big summit going after vast sums of foreign investment. And also, like, we're hearing he wants to become some kind of associate member of the European Union. You know, many of us have said he's more European or aspires to be more European than Canadian. I mean, and Lloyd Axworthy, stalwart liberal, said, hey, wait a minute. This is something that should be considered in Parliament. Will, what do you think of that?
2: Yeah, look, I have no problem with the UN, and with the EU. I have lots of problems with the UN. Yeah. I have no problem with the EU. I have some problems with the EU. I have no problem with Davos and these type of international things. I'm not a crazy conspiracy theorist in the conservative place. But by the same token, if you think that Mark Carney left the negotiating table in the United States to protect cultural sovereignty, you ain't seen nothing yet if you want to join the EU, right? The amount of sovereignty you have to give up, cultural and otherwise, to be part of the EU is just mind-boggling. Of course, we may not have to do that because we're an associate member, but we would have to send them money of some type, and we would have no vote. And they rejected Morocco for full membership because Morocco is not technically in Europe. So this seems like a fool's errand. And it's not even that we think that Mark Carney is too European. Mark Carney himself has said repeatedly, I am European, je suis European. He has said many, many times when he was over in the central bank over there. Look, there's a lot to admire about Europe. I enjoy vacationing in Europe because I'm certainly not vacationing in America right now. They have great cultural centers. They have great people, great food, great history. It's a great place to be, but it's not for Canada. We are not European. We need to increase productivity, not reduce productivity. We need to reduce taxes, not increase taxes. And those are the things that come with the European Union. So I think that we should be like we've been doing under Stephen Harper, who signed 50 free trade agreements with middle markets around the world. That's what we need more of. We need the European free trade agreement ratified that Stephen Harper negotiated in 2015.
1: George?
0: Well, it has been great to see former Prime Minister yes. Stephen Harper endorsing Mark Carney and the actions that he's taking. I do think he's continuing on a path to be strategic, which is to recognize we need bigger markets. And his early efforts with respect to relationships with the EU seem to be paying off, just as an example, in being able to be part and parcel of this kind of munitions group and also the prospect of having this bank focused on defense, etc. These are examples of dividends that come from building relationships in that direction. And from a value standpoint, I do find significant alignment with Europeans and more than Americans at this point. And those sentiments are even stronger in some provinces like Quebec. So I think that it's sensible to reach in that direction. When I'm at the grocery store, I look for all opportunities to replace American products with European ones. That's just an example of me expressing where I'm linked. And I think many Canadians will feel similarly. What it all means in terms of sovereignty and agricultural product, etc., there's obviously some really complex issues in there, but you have to see what's on the table before you decide that those are already going to be unnecessary or unhelpful compromises.
1: What's this also about opening up airports to more privatization, Will? What do you think of that?
2: Yeah. Hey, look, I'm for it. And I was for it in 1985, or was it earlier than 1985? I can't remember when. It was Prime Minister Chrétien that canceled the privatization of the airport the last time we tried to do it. So I'd find it so funny that these liberals, George, you don't have to be one of them. I'm referring to the federal liberals at this point. But you're going to take abuse on this. These liberals were against getting rid of the carbon tax. These liberals were against privatizing airports. You've got 15 members of Carney's cabinet that have written to him that have told him, we don't like your environmental policies. We're going to be part of Europe all of a sudden. We can't get oil to Tidewater still. Like, this is crazy making what's going on. Pick a lane. I mean, I think, who was it? Stefan Dion. Do you think it's easy to have priorities? I think we need to get that ad back out again. Steve, Mark Carney has a kajillion priorities, which means you actually have none. You know, it's messy, it's complicated. If we wanted to be part of Europe, we would have done it a long time ago. If you want to be closer trade-wise, there's a free trade agreement ready to be ratified. If you want to be closer defense-wise, we've got NATO since the end of World War II. What are we doing here, folks? Let's focus on Canada. Let's get our infrastructure in order. Let's get our investments going. Sell the airports. It doesn't matter to me. Billy Bishop is already privately run. We know most liberals are against Billy Bishop too, but now they're going to privatize Toronto. That's fine by me, but I loved it the last time we tried to do it 30 years ago. Are there any new solutions here at all?
1: George?
0: You know, it actually sounded like in your wide rambling answer there, there was a strenuous endorsement for the economic summit, the investment summit that the prime minister's just pulled off.
2: Love that liberals are talking about defense and P3s for the first time ever. Thank you. Welcome to the party.
0: I signed more alternate finance and procurement deals than you have, I can assure you. Okay,
2: so I was in the energy sector, sir.
0: At the end of the day, we got it.
1: You're getting a little down in the weeds. So getting back to our first topic as we wrap things up, George, what has to happen in the next week or so in the mayoral race? Who's got to do what?
0: I haven't seen how many of these meetings that they're having, keeping in mind that I did 100 of these with Rob Ford.
1: We get over it, George. You got to move on.
0: I'm just saying, those are the fewer that you have, the more attention any one of them receives. So it'll be interesting to see whether the themes that came out last night are ones that continue into other debates. And we have to watch for Chris Alexander staying in the 6-10% range in the polling, because he's on the ballot, people.
1: Will.
2: Well, you can see how much that the self-proclaimed Olivia Chow supporter is boosting up Chris Alexander today, which just lays the plan clear for everybody. This has always been a construct from Mayor Olivia Chow to bring 5% to 10% away from Brad Bradford. We know that that's the case, and we know that that's eventually what's going to happen. But look, I just say to people out there, I'm not campaigning for anybody on this, right? If you think Toronto's in good shape, you should vote for Olivia Chow. If you think Toronto can do better than it's doing right now, then you should vote for Brad Bradford. It's pretty clear to me that that's really the construct that's happening here. And if you're crazy and you think potholes are related to the war in Ukraine, you should vote Chris Alexander, because that's literally what he said.
1: Okay. On that note, I'm going to wrap things up. Glad to see you two getting along. So
2: imagine when we didn't get along.
0: Oh, yeah. Sorry.
1: thanks so much, Will Stewart and George Smitherman, and we'll talk again soon. Bye-bye.
2: Thanks so much. Take care.
0: Bye-bye.
1: Okay, we are taking a break. When we come back, you know, it seems like a scourge. What is with this seemingly huge spate of pedestrians getting hurt on our streets, on our roads, some fatally? We will talk about that when we come back.
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1: Welcome back. Well, it seems like we are in the midst of an unusual, dangerous, and deadly season for pedestrians. At least 8 pedestrians have been struck by vehicles across Toronto just since August the 30th. That's just a little over 2 weeks. And that includes 2 women who died from their injuries. And in the month before that, so a 62-year-old pedestrian struck and killed by a TTC streetcar. A 63-year-old woman fatally struck on private property near Eglinton and Dufferin. And on the 25th and 26th, 2 people suffering critical injuries in these collisions. So my question is, why? What is behind this? The weather actually has been great. I want to hear from you people, your experiences. Do you find the roads scarier as a pedestrian? It's also really scary as a driver, I have to say. The numbers 866-744-740 and 416-360-0740. And now I'm joined by Sergeant Murray Campbell with Toronto Police Traffic Services. Sergeant, thanks so much for being with us.
9: Yeah, thank you. Good afternoon.
1: So what do you think? What is behind this?
9: Well, we are looking at a change in weather as one thing. We're looking at the change in behavior as the summer came to an end. But when we look at the statistics of it, the last 2 weeks are not really out of the ordinary for what we expect for a September. And it's unfortunate that these collisions and injuries and deaths occur to people that are vulnerable road users. If we look at so far this month in September, we've had a total of 51 collisions with vehicles that involve pedestrians getting injured or killed.
1: And is it everyone is kind of more distracted, or is it drivers or pedestrians or what?
9: Well, once again, in the city of almost 3 million, we have hundreds of thousands of pedestrian and vehicle interactions every day. So the risk is very high that somebody not paying attention, somebody doing something improper, something unlawful may happen where it leads to injury. And that it's unfortunate that that happens. We are aware of this, and we're using the data to get our police officers out there in the areas that these types of collisions are occurring to stop and enforce driver behavior to try and correct the behavior.
1: Okay, so I totally accept that the main responsibility is on drivers. Though I have to say that I have seen more distracted pedestrians, and I find it really scary. The number of people who cross a road with traffic while looking at their phones, it's mushroomed. I mean, some things I've seen are really scary. Like a woman walking with her left arm outstretched, holding the baby carriage with the baby in it, and her head turned totally the other way and looking at her phone. I mean, and I know you don't want to blame pedestrians, but I just find this quite baffling.
9: I'm amazed at the amount of times that pedestrians think it's okay to cross at signalized intersections when they are told to stop by the signalized intersection. I have been standing there in uniform waiting to cross the road, and people have come up from behind me not paying attention and stepped out into traffic in front of me. And I've had to yell at them and say, hey, get back, that's dangerous. And they didn't even recognize that I was there in full uniform.
1: Were they on their phones, or this is people who are not even on their phones?
9: This is just people that have an awful lot going on in their mind, and they're just not paying attention and not aware.

0: aware of the risks that they're putting themselves into. They are a vulnerable road user where the driver has a little bit of protection around them. Pedestrians, cyclists do not have that, and they have to be aware as well. And we all have to work together to be safe on the roadways.
1: Do you agree that this looking at the phones is a big problem and needs, I don't know what, education, something?
0: Yes, education and awareness is a very big part of what we do at Traffic Services and Toronto Police, but also enforcement of the drivers that are on their phones as well. We all know that's wrong, and it still happens continuously every day.
1: Okay. And another thing that I want to ask about all of this, is it a problem that we see cyclists, delivery drivers who jump up on the sidewalk? Is there an issue that people are trying to dodge, other people and some in vehicles, bicycles who are in their way, who are not supposed to be there?
0: Absolutely. Absolutely. That happens all the time. One of the big factors that we have found, the causal factors, is collisions at intersections and left turns at intersections where pedestrians are crossing. The city has come an awful long way in implementing the 5-second pedestrian start off before the vehicles start off. And it is helping, but we need people to be aware of that as well.
1: Okay, anything else you want to leave us with?
0: Well, like I said earlier, this is a shared space where we all have to interact together. We all have to be aware of our surroundings. We all have to take care of each other. We are out there every day, and we are going to be enforcing the rules while we're out there.
1: Okay, thank you so much, Sergeant Murray Campbell. Bye-bye. I'd like to bring in Lee Scott. She is a spokesperson for WalkTO. Hello, Lee.
2: Hi, Libby.
1: So what is your reaction? I mean, my impression is they're just, the officer was saying, actually, this is sort of what happens in September. But my impression is we have had more dangerous situations for pedestrians than I've seen in a very long time.
2: We definitely agree. There have been more pedestrian deaths in Toronto since the beginning of the year than people on bicycles, people in motorcycles, people in cars combined. And when you think about that, it's, we think of being on a motorcycle or being on a bicycle or even driving a car as carrying a certain amount of risk. We do not think of walking as being risky behavior. So when you have more pedestrian deaths than all those others combined from the beginning of the year, I mean, it's just terrible.
1: Is there an assignment of blame? I was just talking to the officer, and I totally accept that most of the responsibility is on drivers. But I have seen more distracted pedestrians than ever, you know, who are walking in traffic, crossing a road, looking at their phones.
2: Well, you know, Libby, I think we're all distracted. Every single one of us is distracted. We're in our cars distracted. We're on our bicycle distracted. I see people on bicycles. I mean, I have to check my phone when I'm on a bicycle sometime to see where the next bike share station is open. And we're looking at our phone because we're meeting a friend. So I say that we really can't assign blame to a pedestrian looking at their phone because we're all looking at phones. But a pedestrian is not going to kill someone. A pedestrian who's distracted is not going to kill someone. They are going to be potentially killed themselves.
1: Exactly.
2: And I mean, that's a complex thing. But the reality is that if you have the potential to kill someone by your own behavior, you are the responsible citizen. I personally come from a sailing background. And in sailing, you know, whatever boat you're on, you are always looking out for the more vulnerable person on the water, the person who can't move as quickly. Whatever. It should be the same on the streets. We should always.
1: I totally agree with you. But given that it isn't, you should protect yourself. Again, you know, there, whatever it is, you could.

0: direction as me, right? We both had the green, but the car is trying to zip ahead of me to beat the pedestrian going across. I see cars all the time trying to beat the LPI, the leading pedestrian indicator.
1: Absolutely. Absolutely. You're right. So good thing you were looking. I have some people who are waiting to talk. We've got Jean in Palmerston. Hello, Jean.
2: Hi, how are you today?
1: Fine. Go ahead, Jean. You're on the air.
2: So I don't live in Toronto or anywhere near Toronto. I don't drive in Toronto unless I have to because it terrifies me. I live in Palmerston, little tiny town. But the driving situation is just as crazy here. And we were in Ottawa. I'm on municipal council. We were at AMO. And the driving down there, but the driving everywhere. Everybody has a sense of entitlement. And I'm in a hurry, and I matter more than you do. So I'm going to cross that street, even though the red hand is clearly up. The driver is trying to get around the corners, partly because of all the congestion and traffic. And even though we're small town Ontario now, there's construction. And it and people's manners and thoughts about their other neighbors go right out the window. It's, I got to get through there, so I'm going.
1: Okay,
2: and
1: Jean, thank you.
2: And pedestrians can kill people because if they step out and cause the accident, the person behind rear-ends the car behind everybody could die. So they're not blameless.
1: Okay, Jean, thank you for that. Let's go to Liz in Toronto. Hi, Liz.
3: Hi, Libby. First of all, I've got to ditto what Jean said, agree totally. And if they can give tickets to drivers who are texting while they're driving, when a pedestrian is crossing the street, they shouldn't be allowed, we shouldn't be allowed to text. It's not just distract, it's irresponsible. And when you teach kids how to cross the street, even at a stop sign, you teach them to make eye contact with the driver to make sure they see you. People texting can't even see the driver.
1: Well, you know what? I think we need Elmer the safety elephant to come back. Thanks, Liz. I'm going to take one more very quickly. Gary in Etobicoke. Gary is driving. Hi, Gary.
4: Hi, how are you?
1: Fine. Go ahead, Gary. We don't have a lot of time.
4: Sorry, I'll make this. So I had the same discussion with you about 5 years ago. I called in the show about three times. The driving and the in the city of Toronto is pathetic. The per capita collisions and deaths for pedestrians and cyclists is the worst in the world. So it's not the pedestrians. Of course, pedestrians do stupid things sometimes, but it's 95%. It's the drivers.
1: Yep.
4: We heard from the Fords. There's a war on the car. Bikes should be in the parks. He takes out the speed cameras. He takes out the bike lanes. Anything to do with safety, and it's the entitlement of the drivers, and it's the people who keep him in office who think they can do whatever they want, wherever they want, in their vehicle. The hell with everybody else. They can run them down. If you get in my way and I run you down, too bad. Collateral damage. It's disgusting. People come from all over the world and say, "Oh, Toronto, beautiful city, but I don't feel safe walking here." Like. Again, per capita.
1: Okay, Gary, I'm sorry. I've got to wrap things up because we are really out of time, but we hear you. And thank you very much for your call. And same to Lee Scott. Thank you. And we will talk again. Lee, got to wrap things up now. Thanks. Bye-bye.
0: Thank you, Libby.
1: Okay, we are taking another very quick break. And when we come back, we have that interview with Lisa Raitt that I've been promoting on her husband, Bruce, who has young onset Alzheimer's.
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4: Welcome back now to the conversation with Lisa Raitt that I have been promoting. She has been very open about her husband Bruce's disease. He was diagnosed with young onset Alzheimer's at the age of 56, and Lisa has been his caregiver since then. They had their 10th wedding anniversary just about a week ago, and they actually married after Bruce's diagnosis, which I think is amazing. And Lisa posted a heart-wrenching and very real account of their anniversary, and I talked to her about it this morning. You married your husband after his diagnosis, which I think is just huge.
5: Well, so Bruce and I started dating in 2009, so we were together for 8 years before he was diagnosed. And you know, when he got the diagnosis, we had already bought a house together. We had a mortgage. Marriage wasn't on the cards because I'd been married before and I wasn't interested in getting married again. But once he was diagnosed and I could see how nervous he was, he didn't want to be abandoned. And I just said, okay, well, let's get married. He always wanted to get married. I was the one that said no. And then I said, okay, we'll do it. But I will tell you, it's funny. I used to say to him, okay, if you want to get married, Bruce, you organize the wedding and I'll show up. And the sad part is that Libby, he couldn't organize the wedding because he had lost executive abilities, executive level of understanding, 2 years before that. So even if he wanted to, he wasn't going to be able to do it.
4: Yeah. So tell me about the day of your 10th anniversary. And you must have had so many complex emotions. I mean, was there still a celebration in it?
5: Yes, there's always a celebration in it. And I thought it was important for me personally to mark it. 10 years is a long time. You know, it's one of the big anniversaries that you make it through. I got dressed up. I went to the nursing home to see him. It wasn't my normal day to go. And he was a bit surprised to see me, I think, because I was in a dress. Normally I roll in there in sweatshirt, you know, as I go into the nursing home to feed him. But this time I was all dressed up. I knew I wanted a picture with him. And I think I just expected to have a nice picture, a nice, you know, smile with him, the normal way that we interact. He nods at me. He doesn't know who I am. But for some reason that day, he definitely knew who I was and he knew who he was. And after that moment of recognition and him bursting into tears and sobbing and me having to comfort him, I was just so shocked, Libby. I walked away saying, I don't know how to process any of this right now. This was not what I was expecting. My silos have broken.

0: and how I've been able to manage all of my emotions about his illness and our journey were gone.
1: Wow. I mean, we hear stories like that about people whose loved ones have Alzheimer's and generally don't recognize them. And suddenly out of the blue, there's like a moment of recognition. And it's not necessarily a happy, wonderful thing.
0: Nope. Since I went on public and talked about it, I got a lot of notes from women who had gone through the same thing with their husbands, and they're telling their stories to me. And one woman told me that her husband turned to her and looked at her and said, "I'm so sorry. I'm not smart." Imagine. Oh. I thought, gut-wrenching. It's not the movies, Libby, like I said. This is not the movies. There's no happy endings here. And the moments of the recognition sometimes are more painful than not him not knowing me at all. I'd almost rather that he not have cognizance, because it hurts so much to watch him have the clarity of knowing he's trapped in this disease.
1: Yeah, you know, I have a friend, a younger friend, and she's a new Canadian. She's from Germany, and her mother is still in Germany with Alzheimer's, and they have much the same problems. She was back and forth trying to settle her mother in a place. And she's lucky she has the means. Like lately, she's literally been going weekend after weekend and then coming back to try to get her kids ready for school. And the last one, they called her and the doctor had told her, "Your mother is deteriorating very rapidly," that her mother in the home was calling for her and was very agitated. And she said, "Okay, I have to go this weekend." She went the weekend, and by the time she got there, her mother did not know who she was. And that was the first time that happened. And I mean, and with all the physical wear and tear of, you know, that kind of a flight every week, I can't even imagine.
0: It's incredibly difficult. You know, there's the moment when your loved one slips over from knowing they have Alzheimer's to not knowing what Alzheimer's is a bit of a relief at the beginning, because you're no longer mourning the fact that they have that disease. You're just dealing with the disease. The second one is flipping over the edge, is when they forget you. But this third one, I wasn't ready for, which was a recognition and a complete and utter sadness and despair. And I thought that would be something people may want to have a glimpse into. A lot of caregivers, one of them said to me on Facebook message, same thing happened to me. I've held it inside me for 15 years.
1: Wow.
0: And I couldn't talk about it. Yeah.
1: Was there anything joyful about that visit?
0: Oh, gosh, yeah. Yeah. Before he had the clarity.
1: Yeah.
0: Smile, and I would sing to him, and I brought him a cookie. Look, we had a lovely gift exchange. I gave Bruce lemon cookies, which are his favorite, and he picked out a very nice piece of jewelry for me, Libby. It was very kind of him.
1: Oh, really?
0: Well, I did it, but, you know, he did it.
1: He did it.
0: I said, "Bruce, you treated me well this year. Thank you very much."
1: Even when husbands are perfectly intact, it's better if you pick the jewelry.
0: I hear you. So, yes, he did. And he always gave me jewelry on the anniversary. So on this one, I said, "Okay, I'm going to go out and buy a piece that's going to be from him." So I got a nice little heart on a chain.
1: And you wrote, and I'm reading from your post, "Today, while trying to soothe him, I too was reminded of all that we have lost."
0: Yeah. One of the challenges of being in this kind of purgatory is you're a widow, but you're not a widow. You're married, but you're not married. You have a partner, but you don't have a partner. So it kind of intersects all parts of your life, right? I'm alone in the house. I have a son at home now, which is nice. When you get invited to events with everyone else with a plus one, it's often awkward. And sometimes you just don't get invited anymore because, you know, dinner parties are couples. They're not necessarily with a single hanging out. And I'm not saying any of this to make myself, you know, feel sorry for me. I don't feel sorry for me. This is just the reality that a lot of people live. Even though my caregiving is no longer in my house, it's still very real, and it impacts your life. So we lost the ability to go to hockey games and basketball games and golf and trips. And, you know, I think about what our life could have been, and he would have been very proud of me in terms of the career that I've kind of carved out, both with you on the radio and doing what I do at CIBC. And we would have really been enjoying life.
1: Yeah, yeah. World Alzheimer's Day is marked on September 21st. What's your message on that?
0: Well, I'm going to think clearly and carefully about what I'm going to talk about on that day. I will do a post. I normally do a post. But that was the day that I chose to tell the world that Bruce had Alzheimer's in the House of Commons. And I did it indirectly by talking about caregiving. So I think I'll just go back to the beginning and just talk about caregiving and what it's like for the people out there. But I also am really seized with the fact that our workplaces, Libby, are not conducive to people who are trying to juggle it all. Like your friend, the story that you told, she's young, she's got kids, she's got a mom, and maybe she has a job, maybe she doesn't have a job, maybe this is all too much to have a job, but there's a lot of women who decide to retire early, take part-time, don't take that promotion, derail their own career because they've got caregiving responsibilities, and the workforce we have to do better in the workplace, and we have to provide some kind of supports. And I don't mean necessarily monetary. I mean, even having as part of your health plan, counseling on how to deal with this kind of a burden that you have as a caregiver. The Canadian health system is incredibly benefited by all of the silent and free work that caregivers give in this country every single day.
1: Absolutely. Absolutely. Lisa, thank you so much for telling us about this and giving us this insight that, you know, many of us have not seen before.
0: Thank you, Libby. I appreciate you bringing this to light. It's really good. Take care.
1: Okay, you too. Bye-bye. That was my conversation with Lisa Raitt. And as we said, World Alzheimer's Day is coming up next Monday, which is also the Day of Atonement, by the way. And we will have more to say about Alzheimer's disease on our medical panel tomorrow. I'm Libby Znaimer. I'll be back here and we'll talk then.
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A little conga for your afternoon pleasure. That's Gloria Estefan with her first Billboard number one record. A big hello and welcome. I'm Eva D. Got lots of top tunes here, including the Bee Gees now with Love You Inside Out.

0: Here's a power ballad. Yes, Alanna Miles' song Instead of a Kiss, her very first number one record. And we also heard the Bee Gees with Love You Inside Out. The brothers wrote the song. They wanted something a little different. It wasn't their usual, you know, heartbreak ballad, but rather a fun, confident love song is what they called it. Did quite well on the club charts in particular, and it gave the Bee Gees their ninth and very last number one record. Good afternoon. I'm Eva D, and in this hour, it's all about number one songs. Yes, indeed. We've got some old favorites like The Emotions, Best of My Love, Glen Campbell, Love Me Some Glen Campbell, and his Rhinestone Cowboy, and straight ahead, Rod Stewart, with his hit about longing for home.
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0: That's Rod Stewart with one of his earlier 90s hits, Rhythm of My Heart, written by Mark Jordan, about, you know, longing for home and longing for your loved ones. It gave Rod an international hit in 1991. It's Eva D with you. Number one's at one. And up next, we've got a song that had us dancing back in the mid-70s. We will hear it after this.
1: What's up? Alien here. You know, from space. And... Whoa, I'm loving people's reactions to the news that Lotto Max now has more chances to win, with 40 new prizes of $100,000 on the next draw. Wow. 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She also can't believe that the next jackpot is $40 million. But it's real. Believe it.
2: Ah, alien!
1: Way ahead of you, buddy. Already bought my ticket.
3: 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Believe it. Lotto Max.
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0: Police with Every Little Thing She Does Is Magic. Sting wrote that song 5 years earlier and decided to record it with the group in 1981. A very smart move. It went straight to number one in the UK. You might remember that song also appeared in the movie Bewitched with Nicole Kidman. I mean, talk about a perfect song for the movie. Every Little Thing She Does Is Magic. It's our number ones at one at Zoomer Radio. I've got a favorite slow dancing song from Harold Melvin and the Blue Notes coming up.
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0: That is a good thing. Yeah, name of the song from the Fine Young Cannibals, a global hit. Song is known for its retro-sounding beat. That's what critics said. They called it 60s Motown vibe with lots of soul. Okay. It made the top 10 in several countries, and here in Canada went straight to number one. We've got more great music coming up here on Zoomer Radio. I'm Eva D. Thank you for your company today. I hope to see you next time for more Number Ones at One.
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0: Zoomer Radio with Boss Gags, Lowdown, Sarah McLachlan's Sweet Surrender, and I'm still standing from Elton John. They keep on trying to trip us up, and we're still standing. Let's do this, shall we? Hello there. My name's Christine Cardoso. Welcome to your Tuesday, September 15th. Vibe check is at a 7. It's Tuesday. That's the most we can possibly expect from anybody or anything today. Let's just be happy with 7. And I have noticed it does smell like fall. Have you noticed that? There actually is some science behind what fall smells like. I just think it smells earthy. The classic fall smell is a combination of damp soil, fallen leaves breaking down, fungi, bacteria, bark, grass, and plant oils. Or maybe it's just the scent and spray of the raccoons and possums and who knows what else is lurking in my backyard at night. Let's just go with it smells like fall. You do know what I mean, though, right? Of course you do, especially in the morning when you open that door for the first time. It's like, woo, what is happening out there? But what does fall smell like to you? My daughter thinks fall smells like a roast turkey. I love that. For 3 months, it smells like a roast turkey. Wouldn't that be nice? 866-740-4740. Does fall have a smell to you? Let me know. 866-740-4740. That's our text line, and you can text me anytime. We've got a fall kind of day, that's for sure. Mostly cloudy right now, 21 degrees in Liberty Village. This is the Afternoon Express. We've got music from Nicolette Larson and Huey Lewis next.
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0: Zoomer Radio, Nicolette Larson's Lot of Love and Huey Lewis in the news. I want a new drug. And I do. Do you want to know a secret? I went to my doctor the other day for a few things, and at the end of the appointment, I did ask, I want that drug. I want that drug that everybody has, that everybody seems to be taking and losing weight on. I want it too. And you know what she said to me? You can't have it, Christine. It's not that easy. Although it seems so easy for some people. I have a few friends who are microdosing those GLP-1 blockers, Ozempic, whatever we're calling it. It works for them. Oh, I so want it to work for me. But my doctor is doing her job properly. So thank you for that. We all want to lose 10 pounds. I want to lose more than that. Thanks for listening to the Afternoon Express. My name's Christine Cardoso. Lots more music on the way. Has anybody seen my baby? Rolling Stones are coming up. April Wine and Diana Ross and the Supremes on deck.
1: He's a brilliant surgeon.
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0: Zoomer Radio with Diana Ross and the Supremes. Someday we'll be together. Diana Ross still going strong, performing at the Wynn Las Vegas in October. Diana Ross, the world's biggest diva, I gotta say. But if there was a list of divas, diva meaning supremely talented and unapologetically themselves, we mean good diva, not bad diva. A good diva, Molly Johnson, would be on that list. Molly Johnson in studio with me a little bit later today. She's got a new album, and she is also in to talk about the Kensington Jazz Festival. That happens this Friday through Sunday. Molly Johnson is the founder of that. We will talk about the Kensington Jazz Festival, and we'll also play her new song called Holiday. That's coming up at around 3:40. It is 2:36, 21 degrees. Hello there, my name's Christine Cardoso. Hope Tuesday has been kind to you. We've got more music on the way, too. Stevie Wonder, Rush, and Katie Turnstall on deck.
1: What's up? 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She also can't believe that the next jackpot is $40 million. 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

0: Zoomer Radio, Katie Turnstall, Suddenly I See from 2005, and Fly By Night from Rush. Rush will be on the TIFF red carpet tomorrow night for the premiere of Neil Peart, No One's Disciple, 9:30, Princess of Wales Theatre. Geddy Lee, Alex Lifeson on the red carpet for that. We are into the middle stretch of TIFF now, which means we're at that point where we've kind of stopped asking, who's coming? Who's coming? It's more like, who haven't we seen yet, really? Amy Lee Wood and Tom Hiddleston are among the stars set to walk the red carpet today. Penelope Cruz and Glenn Close here together for Penelope's Spanish language film called La Bola Negra. It is TIFF Day 6, still exciting times, but for the jaded, we're just happy the King's Streetcar is not being diverted anymore. Welcome to Toronto. We love you. Now let's hurry it up along, shall we? My name's Christine Cardoso. Hello and happy Tuesday to you. It is 2:49, mostly cloudy right now, breezy 21 degrees in Liberty Village. Tonight, mainly cloudy, chance of showers down to 19. Tomorrow, a mix of sun and cloud and a high of 26. More music on the way. We've got Three Dog Night next.
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0: 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If you change-

Consumer Radio with Blue Rodeo. Hasn't hit me yet on the Afternoon Express. Did you hear about the show Widow's Bay before last night? Me neither. Big winner at the Emmys. More highlights and recommendations coming up. It's 308, 21 degrees.

Zoomer Radio with Roxette, The Look on the Afternoon Express. My name's Christine. How are you doing today? 3, 12, 21 breezy degrees, mostly cloudy skies. Happy Tuesday to you, and thanks for listening to the Afternoon Express. So, Widow's Bay has stormed the Emmy Awards, breaking a record for comedy series. 14 awards, including Best Comedy Series, and they also got the 3 acting wins. Did I hear about Widow's Bay before last night? No. Will I be watching it tonight? Probably. I love the comedy part. It won for Best Comedy. That's easy, but it is billed as a comedy horror. And that's the part I'm not so sure about. I will let you know. Widow's Bay spoiled the going away party for Hacks. That got the most comedy nominations of any show in its 5th and final season. Jean Smart did win Best Actress for Hacks. It just didn't pick up all the other awards like it was hoping to. If you have not seen Hacks, that's a big recommendation. Everyone who has seen it loves it. I've seen it. You will love it. If you have not seen it, not only is it about an older woman, an older comedian, it's very well written, very smart. But Jean Smart is mwah, chef's kiss. My name's Christine Cardoso. Thanks for hanging out with me today. And thank you for your texts as well. Something here from Ken, who writes me with great concern. Some good advice for all. If you are planning on losing weight, do it slowly.

0: Christine, as I have seen people lose weight fast and then they have that loose skin and it looks terrible. Slow and steady wins the race. Cheers, Ken. So Ken heard me reference just very quickly that I did ask my doctor for what everybody else is asking for. Ozempic. My doctor said, no, we have to do blood tests first. But Ken, you are right. I won't lose it fast. If she does give it to me, I'll keep you posted. But you are completely correct about the rapid weight loss. And it hurts us all, middle-aged folks. If we lose it too fast, it's like, oh gosh, where does all that skin go? Thank you for that reminder, Ken. And if you want to text, feel free, 866-740-4740, 866-740-4740. Sorry, I've got a visual right now and we've got to move on, right? My name's Christine Cardoso, 314, 21 degrees. Ian Thomas and Sophie B. Hawkins up next, right now, Zoomer Traffic.
1: We have a collision northbound on the DVP approaching Bayview Bloor in the left-hand lane, as well as a crash westbound on the 401 collectors at Jane. Westbound 401 collectors ramp to the 404 blocked with emergency roadwork, and earlier problems northbound on the 404 at Finch have been cleared away. Ready to race? Register now for the Nutrients Oakville 21.1 half marathon, 10K and 5K. 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

0: Zoomer Radio with Ian Thomas, Painted Ladies, and damn, I wish I was your lover, Sophie B. Hawkins. Hello there, 3:24 on this Tuesday. Mostly cloudy, 21 degrees. Not a bad evening. We do have a chance of showers down to 19 degrees. It is no 12 degrees like we were down last night. Tomorrow, a mix of sun and cloud and a high of 26. Mostly cloudy and 21 degrees right now. I'm very excited about Molly Johnson coming into studio here. She's going to be talking about her new album called Talk to Me, and also the Kensington Jazz Festival, which starts Friday through Sunday, of course, in Kensington Market. KensingtonJazz.com for all the details. Stand by for that. Molly Johnson is in the house. 3:24 Zoomer traffic.
1: We have a collision northbound on the DVP approaching Bayview Bloor in the left-hand lane. Earlier problems, westbound 401 collectors at Jane are now out of there. We have the westbound 401 collectors ramp to the 404 blocked with emergency roadwork and a collision eastbound on the QEW at Berloque. Get your family hooked on reading. The Word on the Street Festival returns to David Picow Square in downtown Toronto on September 26th and 27th. More traffic in minutes on Zoomer Radio.
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0: Zoomer Radio, Blood, Sweat, and Tears, Spinning Wheel, and Betty Davis Eyes from Kim Carnes on the Afternoon Express. Hello there. My name's Christine Cardoso. I am so excited to introduce our next guest. Molly Johnson is one of Canada's greatest voices, a Juno Award-winning singer and songwriter, artist, mother, member of the Order of Canada. We can never let that out, right? We have to always include that in the introduction. Founder of the Kensington Jazz Festival and very proud Torontonian, it is wonderful to have you here. Hello, Molly Johnson.
1: Hello, I'm so happy to be here.
0: We have so much to talk about you. We've got the Kensington Jazz Festival coming up September 18th to 20th. And you also have a new album called Talk to Me.
1: I do.
0: Talk to me, Molly Johnson. What do you like talking about these days? And what don't you like talking about?
1: There's pretty much nothing I don't like talking about. Maybe me, a little bit bored with me. But other than that, love talking about, mostly I love talking about the festival, our beloved Kensington Market Jazz Festival, 11 years this
0: 11
1: year.
0: Years, congratulations.
1: Super happy about
0: that. Yeah, so in a big festival, we've got, what, 300 performers, 100 performances.
1: Yeah.
0: You've been around the block a few times musically,
1: times.
0: Right, Molly?
1: Yeah, big block. Yeah,
0: are the founder of this big festival. It's a passion of yours. There's a lot to mourn about the Toronto music scene these days, and there's a lot to celebrate. But let's focus on the celebration. What are you most excited about these days in the live music scene in this city?
1: I'm seeing a lot of little clubs. I'm seeing some great little clubs. You don't need to be the Rogers Centre. You know, these are some wonderful, intimate clubs. And my hipster oldest son actually goes to clubs where they play vinyl. And people bring in their vinyl. And I don't even think this place is licensed. They're drinking coffee and playing vinyl. Very hip. So really interesting things going on in the Toronto music scene. And now you've got the Alma Combo, which is two floors, really well kitted out, top of the line production happening there. And you've got the old Silver Dollar is now called Dina's or Dinah's or something.
0: I've heard
1: They're
0: amazing
1: doing great
0: things.
1: Music.
0: Yeah.
1: And of course, Grossman's will always be on Spadina and always be a place we love. So there is live music and it's there. Just go find it.
0: Just go find it. Lots of young musicians as well, which I know listening to those young artists is very important to you, not only musically, but what they have to say.
1: Absolutely.
0: It's a big thing of yours to be with young people. Tell me why that's so important to you.
1: Well, I'm a mom of young people. And I think with Talk to Me, for instance, the title track, I wrote that with the great rapper Havaya Mighty, 2-time Polaris winner. And, you know, we grown-ups, we be begging our children to talk to us. Those children start talking, and what do? We talk right over them. We just bulldoze right through
0: those
1: voices.
0: I have the answer for you.
1: Yeah, no. So that is a song that came right from that kind of thought and conversation about me being an older mom or just an older woman, 67 years old, really promising to listen and really in my own life having to learn how to listen and give my children space. They're not going to jump out of the box with it. You got to count to 10, maybe 60, and give them time to talk and then listen.
0: Listen to them.
1: Listen to them.
0: It's an important word.
1: It really is.
0: And I know another important word for you is joy. It's really important to focus on joy, especially these days. Am I right?
1: Yeah.
0: You know,
1: because there are very many joyous things in and around the world today. In Canada, for instance, we're discovering our superpowers. We're discovering that, oh, we're pretty good at this. We're pretty good at that. Hey, we can do this. Hey, hey, hey. So I really wanted to make a record that was full of joy and happiness. Yeah.
0: Talk to Me is the name of the album.
1: Yeah.
0: We will play Holiday for you. Before we get to the song and some more details on Kensington Jazz Festival, Molly Johnson, rapid fire on Zoomer Radio. Here we go. Favorite venue to perform live?
1: Massey Hall.
0: Favorite venue to watch someone live?
1: Massey Hall.
0: Are you transit, car, bike, walk, or Uber?
1: Walk.
0: Dinner at home or dinner out?
1: Dinner at home. I'm a great cook.
0: Text or call?
1: Call.
0: Good movie or bad reality TV?
1: I love BritBox. love my British murder mysteries so much.

0: Fiction or nonfiction?
1: Fiction. I'm a huge book girl. I love reading.
0: Fries or salad?
1: Oh, can I have fries on my salad?
0: Right. As the croutons. And stay up late or wake up early?
1: I'm an early girl. I'm a morning girl. I always have been a morning girl.
0: Let's just go back to the Kensington Jazz Festival for a second, Molly. What do you want people to know about the best way to enjoy the festival?
1: To come. Please come. You'll get to see your favorite artists up close and personal. It's not just jazz. I have dance. I have comedy. We have literature. Mark Jordan will be reading from his new book. Robert Priest will be reading from his new book. We have a poetry slam. We have conversations about with artists about immigrating to Canada and how they fit into the culture business and what their journey was like fitting into the culture business. So lots and lots of things, and free music in the park Saturday and Sunday with a petting zoo. That's right. No, I'm not bringing animals. We're bringing musical instruments to the park.
0: Oh, that putting them is under so a tent funny. Okay.
1: And letting young kids, and anyone play the shakers and the bongos. Long and McQuaid is giving us a ton of acoustic instruments. And so that'll be going on in the park, along with some incredible Latin music.
0: KensingtonJazz.com for all the details. And let's play a song of yours, shall we, Molly
1: let's
0: Johnson?
1: Let's do it.
0: This is off Molly Johnson's latest album called Talk to Me. 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

0: Fully Founded happens this Friday through Sunday. KensingtonJazz.com. 344, 21 degrees, Zoomer traffic.
1: Earlier problems we had northbound on the DVP approaching Bayview Bloor have been cleared away. We do have some emergency road work. Westbound on the 401, collectors ramp to the 404 completely blocked, as well as a couple lanes westbound 401 express ramp to the 404. Eastbound 401 transfer express to collectors at the 400, two right-hand lanes taken out with a crash. And eastbound on the QEW at Burloak, left-hand lane, a collision. 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

see it now. The distant red neon shivered in the heat. I was feeling like a stranger in a strange land. You know where people play games with the night. God, it was too hot to sleep. I followed the sound of a jukebox coming from up the levee. All of a sudden I could hear somebody whistling from right behind me. I turned around and she said,

Take a picture of this. The fields are empty, abandoned 59 Chevy. Laying in the back seat, listening to Little Willie John. Yeah, it's when time stood still.

0: Wait, did you hear that?
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0: stars.
1: Zuma Radio, Counting Crows, Mr. Jones, and Somewhere Down the Crazy River from Robbie Robertson. My name's Christine Cardoso. Hello there. It's 3:56, windy, 21 degrees, mostly cloudy right now in Liberty Village. It smells like fall, and it's starting to look like it, too. The open-toed shoes are done for the season. I'm wearing socks, people. It's a big deal. I've switched from my summer work bag to my fall work bag, but I'm holding out and still not wearing a jacket. I know, I'm a wild one. Not even a sweater. Talk about a rebel. I'm short sleeves, no jacket today. It's just the way I roll. I will get a chill, and I will grin and bear it. 3:57, 21 degrees, more music on the way. Thanks for listening to The Afternoon Express. Tom Petty and the Heartbreakers, Queen and Rough Trade coming up right now. Zoomer traffic.
2: We have a stalled vehicle southbound on the DVP approaching Bayview Bluer in the right-hand lane. Emergency roadwork westbound on the 401, the ramp to the 404. Eastbound 401 transfer express to collectors at the 400. Two right-hand lanes taken out with a crash. Stalled vehicle northbound on the 410 at the 407. And earlier problems eastbound on the QEW at Berloque have been cleared away. Clear your clutter responsibly. 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

0: Zoomer Radio with Rough Trade, All Touch. Great musical set. Queen, You're My Best Friend, and Free Fallin' from Tom Petty and the Heartbreakers. Hello there, my name's Christine. This is the Afternoon Express, and thank you for spending some time with Zoomer Radio. 410, mostly cloudy, 21 degrees. And we are all gooey over Maple, the Toronto Zoo's baby pygmy hippo. We gotta go and see the baby. Maple made her public debut yesterday for members only. Thank you very much. And yes, there were lineups. Maple is about 6 weeks old now. She dazzled the crowd by eating grass, swimming, and cuddling with her mom, Kindia. We love you, Maple. Today is the first day the general public can see her, and you can see her daily between 11 a.m. and 2 p.m. The zoo does say the hours can change depending on Maple's mood. Maple, you're my kind of girl. You just tell them, I'm not in the mood. I'm not going to do it. Life should be so easy for all of us, right? Maple is Canada's only baby pygmy hippo right now and one of only three pygmy hippos in the country. Bonus notes, the zoo is also hosting Glow in the Wild, where you journey through an illuminated animal lantern experience. That's a must for the kids and the grandkids, got to tell you. And here's an extra FYI. It is Seniors Week at the zoo September 21st to 25th. Enjoy 50% off. You're welcome. 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From Culture Club and Shania Twain, right now, Zoomer Traffic.
1: We have a stalled vehicle southbound on the DVP approaching Bayview Bloor in the right-hand lane. Earlier problems, westbound 401 Collector's Ramp to the 404 have been cleared away. We have a crash eastbound on the 401 Transfer Express to Collectors at the 400, blocking the two right-hand lanes, and a stalled vehicle northbound on the 410 at the 407. Fiji Airways flight deals fly from Toronto to Fiji via Vancouver from $1,739 return. 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

0: Zoomer Radio, Shania Twain, You're Still the One and Do You Really Want to Hurt Me from Culture Club. 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Celine Dion, you know, we're on a first name basis. 422, my name's Christine Cardoso, 21 degrees, breezy and mostly cloudy right now in Liberty Village. Zoomerradio.ca for everything Zoomer Radio. That's what you got to do right now. If you missed Libby's Nimer and Fight Back today, you can listen back to the podcast. Libby had a great conversation with Sergeant Murray Campbell of Toronto Police and a spokesperson for WalkTO on the concerning wave of pedestrian fatalities in this city. Elmer, the safety elephant, we need you. Seriously, City Hall, bring back a basic safety campaign or a knowledge campaign, actually. Forget safety. We need knowledge. And Elmer, the safety elephant, I still remember you. Walk this way when you cross the street. Use your eyes, use your feet, something like that. We need that. Plus, Lisa Raitt on the 10-year anniversary of her husband's diagnosis and the challenges of caregiving. Fight Back with Libby's Nimer after the noon news, or you can listen to the podcast at zoomer.ca. My brain is not working fast enough to remember that Elmer poem, but I'm going to remember it. I promise right now, 423, Zoomer traffic.
1: We have a stalled vehicle eastbound on the Gardiner approaching Spadina in the right-hand lane, as well as a stall southbound on the DVP approaching Bayview Bloor. We have the eastbound 401 transfer express to Collectors at the 400 blocked with a crash, and earlier problems northbound on the 410 at the 407 have been cleared away. Ready to race? Register now for the Nutrients Oakville 21.1 Half Marathon 10K and 5K. 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
2: I knew I would remember it. Look both ways before you cross the street. Use your eyes, use your ears, then use your feet. Elmer the Safety Elephant. I had a little brain spasm there. I thought about Elmer and I needed to finish that thought up. Thank you for that. This is the Afternoon Express. My name's Christine Cardoso. Turn, turn, turn. This is the Birds. Zoomer Radio.

0: Zoomer Radio with ELO, Sweet Talking Woman. Let's Go Higher from Johnny Reed and Turn, Turn, Turn. On the Afternoon Express, it is 4:36, windy, 21 degrees. I shouldn't say windy, it's breezy. It's just making it a bit chillier out there. Mostly cloudy right now in Liberty Village. My name's Christine Cardoso. Prime Minister Mark Carney wrapping up Canada's first ever investment summit. The government says deals and investment commitments are already emerging. Carney announced plans to seek private investment for four major Canadian airports, including ours, of course, and introduced immediate capital investment expensing. The summit has driven nearly $500 billion in preliminary investment commitments from institutional investors and funds, and about 1,000 demonstrators from labor unions to environmentalists marched downtown during the summit to protest. Toronto Today, where capitalism and a protest march share the same parking lot. Welcome to the big leagues. 4:37, mostly cloudy, 21 degrees. With more music on the way, Keith Hampshire, Cyndi Lauper coming up right now. Zoomer traffic.
1: We have a stalled vehicle eastbound on the Gardiner approaching Spadina in the right-hand lane, as well as a stall southbound on the DVP approaching Bayview Bloor. We have the eastbound 401 transfer express to Collectors at the 400 blocked with a crash, and earlier problems northbound on the 410 at the 407 have been cleared away. Ready to race? Register now for the Nutrien's Oakville 21.1 Half Marathon 10K and 5K. 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

0: Zoomer Radio with Keith Hampshire. The first cut is the deepest. And True Colors from Cyndi Lauper. On the Afternoon Express, 4:47. Breezy, cloudy, 21 degrees right now in Liberty Village. So yesterday I told you about how we had to drive my cat, Mitch, to London for a special treatment. Yes, believe it or not, I had to go from Toronto to London for a radioactive iodine treatment for feline hyperthyroidism. And yes, we've had to make the trip a few times. A $1,500 treatment, 2-hour drives there and back. We love our cat. And we love our other cat. And we love our dog. And I know you do too. So this is a good chance for me to tell you about a very wonderful place called Pegasus Animal Sanctuary. This is near Port Perry. This has nothing to do with my cats, but it is an animal sanctuary. And I know you are an animal lover. Zoomer Radio, very proud sponsor of a special fundraiser for them. It's called An Evening Under Harvest Skies. 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We'll get to 19 degrees tonight. Chance of showers in there, by the way, for this evening. Tomorrow, nice day, mix of sun and cloud, a high of 26 for Thursday. Chance of showers, Friday, lots of sunshine. Right now, 21 degrees. It is 4:48 with more music on the way. Right now, Zoomer traffic.
1: We have a stalled vehicle eastbound on the Gardner approaching Spadina. Earlier issues eastbound 401 transfer express to collectors at the 400 have been cleared away. Southbound of the 404 at the 407 right-hand lane blocked with a police investigation. And we have a collision northbound on the 400 at Finch. Make the most of fall before the snow flies. 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

Zoomer Radio with the Spoons, Old Emotions. And I would like to share my emotion at the moment right now. I am feeling very excited. My nephew Eden and his partner Tamar are about to have a baby. I just got the text. They're on the way to the hospital. Listen, I was talking to you earlier about Maple, the baby pygmy hippo at the Toronto Zoo. So I thought I could squeeze in a little mention of the human baby that we're all very excited about. Although, ooh, don't say squeeze. Yeah. Nothing's going to stop us now, folks. 5 o'clock. This is the Afternoon Express. My name's Christine Cardoso. Thanks for hanging out with me. Serena Ryder and Joe Walsh coming up. This is Starship on Zoomer Radio.

0: Zoomer Radio and the Afternoon Express. What a set of music that was. Great music today. Really loving all of it. That is Joe Walsh, Rocky Mountain Way. Fab tune from Serena Ryder before that called Better Now. I think that's the first time I'm playing that song here, and I haven't heard that song in a very long time. Sounds so good on the radio. We played Rough Trade earlier, All Touch, fantastic song I haven't heard in ages. Anybody seen my baby, Rolling Stones? What an Afternoon Express this has been on Zoomer Radio. My name's Christine Cardoso. Thanks for hanging out with me. It is 5:12. It is really great to hear a song you haven't heard in a long time, right? So Clayton called me up a few minutes ago. He is a big Zoomer fan, and he suggested to play Rick Springfield's Speak to the Sky. I don't know the song, I'm not going to lie, but I am going to listen to it later, and I'm going to ask Kelly Robotham, our music director, about it. I'm going to open up the suggestion box, right? It's like tidy up time, new year, new fall, new season. What song have you not heard in a long time on the radio? Send me a text. Can't make any promises, but I would love to look at your suggestions. Shake it up a little bit. Clean it up a little bit. You know, you got to do that, even on the radio sometimes. 512, 22 degrees. Our text line is 866-740-4740. 866-740-4740. What songs have you not heard in a very long time on the radio that you might want to hear on the Afternoon Express? 513, my name's Christine, 22 degrees, mostly cloudy right now. More music on the way, of course, but right now, Zoomer traffic.
1: Earlier problems that we had eastbound on the Gardiner approaching Spadina have been cleared away. Southbound of the 404 at the 407 right-hand lane, we have a police investigation. A collision northbound on the 400 at Finch in the right-hand lane. Stalled vehicle northbound on the 427 Express at Dundas. As well, we have a stalled vehicle eastbound on the QEW, the ramp to Guelph line. 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

0: Zoomer Radio with Amanda Marshall's Fall from Grace. She's going to start her Dirty 30 tour in November, celebrating 30 years in the music industry. And she's rolling through town here Saturday, December 5th and 6th at Massey Hall. Amanda Marshall on Zoomer Radio. My name's Christine Cardoso, and I cannot believe I didn't share this important news with you earlier. It's National Double Cheeseburger Day. Because the double cheeseburger needed more publicity. These are some of the silly national holidays that I come across each day. And no, we can't and don't actually celebrate them all. National Felt Hat Day. National Creme de Menthe Day. What? Who thinks of this and why? National Cheese Toast Day. We like simple distractions, and there's a few for you. I will redeem myself later by giving you some real facts, news headlines just before Robbie Lane and the 60s at 6. It is 5:25, mostly cloudy, 22 degrees. Three good things on the way, plus music from the Eagles and K.D. Lang right now. Zoomer traffic.
1: Earlier issues southbound on the 404 at the 407 have been cleared away. We have a collision northbound of the 400 at Finch. Stalled vehicle northbound 427 Express at Dundas in the center lane, as well we have a stall eastbound on the QEW, the ramp to Guelph line. 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

0: Zoomer Radio with Crowded House, something so strong, Katie Lang and the Eagles in there too. It is 5:39 on the Afternoon Express. Cloudy, 22 degrees. My name's Christine Cardoso. It's time for us to do three good things. The theory is that even on a bad day, there's always three good things. So don't overthink it. Think about yours while I tell you mine. Number one, I'm going to have a new niece, a grandniece to be more specific. OMG, my first one. Number two, I made sauce and meatballs this morning. Yes, I love myself when I'm organized and dinner is ready when I get home. And number three, I have a new comedy to watch, and you do too. Widow's Bay swept the Emmys last night. I'll tell you if it's worth subscribing to Apple TV tomorrow. There's my three good things. I hope you have three as well. It is 5:40, 22 degrees. The Beatles and Glass Tiger coming up right now. Zoomer traffic.
1: We have a collision westbound on the 401 Express at Meadowvale in the right-hand lane, as well as a collision westbound on the 401 Collectors at James Snow Parkway. Earlier issues northbound on the 400 at Finch have been cleared away, and we have a stalled vehicle northbound on the 427 Express at Dundas. 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

There's Glass Tiger, Diamond Sun on Zoomer Radio. Beatles before that, Get Back. My name's Christine Cardoso. Thanks for listening to the Afternoon Express. It is 5:50, 22 degrees. Mark Carney saying changes to visa rules for travel to and from the European Union are a possibility. It is just one

0: aspect of ongoing talks to deepen relations with the bloc of 27 countries across that Atlantic Ocean. And he will address the European Parliament tomorrow. Got more news headlines coming up just before the 60s at 6 with Robbie Lane. It is 5:51. And your Zoomer weather for tonight. We still have a round of evening showers that we're expecting. Tonight's low down to 19. Tomorrow, a mix of sun and cloud and a high of 26. Right now, cloudy 22 degrees with music from Luba standing by. Right now, Zoomer traffic.
1: We have a collision westbound on the 401 Express at Meadowvale in the right-hand lane, as well as a collision westbound on the 401 Collectors at James Snow Parkway. Stalled vehicle northbound on the 404 at Stouffville Side Road, as well we have a stall northbound on the 427 Express at Dundas. Adventure is closer than you think. 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

0: Zoomer Radio. This is the Afternoon Express. Hope Tuesday was very good to you. Thanks for hanging out with me. My name's Christine Cardoso. Back at it tomorrow at 2 o'clock. Robbie Lane standing by with your 60s at 6 right now. Your news headlines. Mark Carney says changes to visa rules for travel to and from the European Union are a possibility, although the Prime Minister says it's just one aspect of ongoing talks to deepen relations with the bloc of 27 countries across the Atlantic. He is heading to France tonight ahead of his address to the European Parliament tomorrow. The EU ambassador to Canada said last week that both sides are identifying areas for further cooperation beyond the existing trade deal, defense industry pact, and strategic partnership. The federal government expanding a tax incentive to cover a broader array of assets. It's aiming to drive $1 trillion of new investment in a move roundly applauded by business groups. Prime Minister Mark Carney announced the, quote, productivity mega deduction during this Canada Investment Summit in Toronto, building on a measure introduced in Budget 2025. Carney says the move will help make Canada by far the most tax competitive advanced economy for new business investment, with the lowest marginal effective tax rate in the G7. A small number of Canadian goods were impacted by 50% American tariffs today, including outboard motorboats and metal and paper products. Meanwhile, 50% tariffs on other goods like cement, sugar, toilet paper, and fishing rods have been removed. It's the latest stage of an evolving trade war that erupted after Canada walked away from formal trade negotiations last month. Although Prime Minister Mark Carney said today if a mutually beneficial deal on trade with the White House emerges, Canada stands ready to develop and pursue it. And Braden Fisher gets the start for the Blue Jays tonight in a bullpen game against Detroit. The Tigers won the series opener last night. Toronto remains one game behind Cleveland in the American League wildcard race. Zoomer weather, we've got a chance of showers for this evening, a low of 19 overnight. Tomorrow, a mix of sun and cloud, a high of 26. Right now, mostly cloudy, 22 degrees. I'm Christine Cardoso. Good night.
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Zoomer Radio and the 60s at 6, and Robbie here in the Rivieras, bringing us back to those times that we might have spent in the warm California sun. Don't know whether you ever have or not. I did for a very short period of time and had a lot of fun in California. It was different, but busy, busy, busy. Well, anyway, all 60s this hour, Trogs, Wild Thing, and this one.

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0: Bobby Rydell wrapping up our first set on the 60s at 6, Way from 1960. Robbie Lane and the Disciples are at the Duke live this Sunday afternoon. That is Sunday the 20th, starting around 5 p.m., going till about 8 p.m. The Duke is in downtown East Toronto, right at the corner of Queen and Leslie. And it's a great place to come. The food is good. The people that come there are really cool cats and kittens. And we just have a good time. So if you've got some spare time this Sunday afternoon, come on out and see us at the Duke Live this coming Sunday, 5 p.m. Next set, I have a song by, coincidentally, Robbie Lane and the Disciples with background vocals from a girl group called the Charmaines out of Cincinnati, Ohio. And they were great to work with. That song in the middle of the next set.
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The Outsiders, at that time, that was called semi-garage rock. I don't know how semi is or fully, I'm not sure, but that's what it was called. Time won't let me. Robbie Lane and the Disciples and Memories from 1963. I was just graduating from daycare. And Stevie Wonder's Uptight, number one song from 1966. Midnight Confessions. I think probably all of us at one time or another have confessed something to someone close, like a best friend or a mother or something that maybe you thought you should never speak about again. There are a few things that I've done that

0: 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But I do have Midnight Confessions next.
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0: And the Fifth Dimension's number one song there from Hair, and Aquarius, Let the Sunshine In. That song, I think I've mentioned this a long time ago, but during the time that that song was on the charts, it got played, overplayed. And it got to the point where, I don't know about you, but I would be a channel flipper if that song came on. Now we fast forward like 5 decades, and it's okay. You know, I don't mind hearing it at all. And I'll never get tired of the Shangri-Las.
1: Is she really going out with him?
2: Well, there she is. Let's ask her.
1: Betty, is that Jimmy's ring you're wearing?
2: Mm-hmm. Gee, it must be great riding with him.
1: Is he picking you up after school today?
2: Mm-mm.
1: By the way, where'd you meet him?

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0: bow marks right there in Little Miss Twist. I don't think the bow marks get enough recognition for what they did back in the early 60s and onward. They were one of the most charted Canadian bands that had ever come along, especially in this field of music. I think they deserve to be in halls of fame and other places that are good. Shangri-La's before that and the leader of the pack. Robbie with you, and I've got Sly and his family waiting for me next.
1: 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But what's with the no movement clause? 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

Dovell's on the 60s at 6, and I can't sit down, or you can't sit down. Len Barry and the boys. Sly and the Family Stone before that, dance to the music. And I've spent a lot of time in parks in the GTA and other places in Ontario, but never gone to this one.

0: Kensington Market, a band that you would not want to miss seeing back in the day, and mainly in the Village. But they played other places and lots of other places and some arenas and things like that. They were so good. Small Faces before that, Ichiku Park. Well, you know, the 70s at 7 are coming shortly. And I have the Kinks, BTO, Supertramp, and more. The 70s at 7 are packed full of great songs tonight, so if you can, stick around, please.
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0: 70s at 7 on Zoomer Radio. Robbie here with you and the Kinks and L-O-L-A Lola from 1970. And I don't know whether this is possibly true or not, but I heard a rumor that the Kinks were thinking about, with the remaining members, getting back together and doing some North American gigs. If that's true and they come anywhere near us, I will be there. I want to see him. Kenny Rogers right now in his number one song from 79.
1: On a warm summer's evening, on a train bound for nowhere, I met up with a gambler. We were both too tired to sleep, so we took turns of staring out the window at the darkness till boredom overtook us. And he began to speak. He said, "Son, I've made a life

0: BTO right there and Let It Ride on the 70s at 7. Kenny Rogers before that and The Gambler. You know what I really love listening to? When I'm up early, which I always am, like this morning, I think it was 4:45. Why? I don't know, but that's what time I got up. And I had to wait for an hour and 15 minutes to flip over to the morning Zoom on Zoomer Radio because it's a great way to start your day. They play great music. They have really funny and serious conversations, and they give you the news and the weather and the traffic and everything you need to get your day started. So check it out if you haven't already, and I'm sure you have. The Morning Zoom, each and every weekday morning, starting at 6 a.m. on Zoomer Radio. I got some dogs lined up in the next set. Ah-oo.
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0: And Ken Tobias right there and Give a Little Love. But that guy gave so much music to our industry when he was with the Bells and then on his own and over the years. It's just been some really great Ken Tobias tunes. Three Dog Night and Shambhala before that from 1973. Supertramp, you a fan? Well, then I've got a song for you right after this.
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0: 70s at 7 on Zoomer Radio, Fleetwood Mac, and that's set to loose before that, an APB, All Points Bulletin. I think that's what it stands for. And points, there were several of them, pointers, that is, and they'll kick off the next set, and then we're going to the ballroom together.
1: News from Midsummer, the most dangerous fictional county in all of Britain. Midsummer Murders has moved to 8 p.m. Monday through Friday on Vision TV. And while the body count is rising nightly, villagers can take solace in the familiar face investigating every case.
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0: Chilliwack right there, and Come On Over, 1974. There's a band that I mentioned, April Wine, yesterday on the 70s at 7. And now I'm going to mention the same thing about Chilliwack. They have survived so many decades together, and they always keep on the edge of some of the best music that they've ever played. Every decade gets better. 70s at 7 is wrapping up shortly, but I'm not leaving because I have to do, I want to do, the 80s at 8 and then the 90s at 9. So if you just hang around, I will too.
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